0: all know how hot summer gets around these parts.
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0: Caleb and John on his radio. I'm Donna Cruz. I read something that was not only disturbing, I feel like it just took the rug right out from under me. That, and this is just in labs, this is not out in our backyard, but in some of these studies, mosquitoes are starting to become attracted to DEET. Yeah, the stuff that was on again, off again, that we weren't supposed to put on us, and then we're supposed to put on us, and it's supposed to be like the number one, like the go-to, the goat of mosquito repellent. But now, like I said, only in labs, not in our backyards at the moment, mosquitoes have realized, oh, where the DEET is, the meal is, because the people put it on and then we bite the people. So let's go find the DEET and then we find the people. I don't know if they're working on something new that might be better than DEET. I am a mosquito magnet. I've tried all the hacks, eating bananas, not eating bananas, lotions, sprays. One thing I read was like, oh, you should spritz yourself with water like every 30 minutes. Don't mosquitoes like water? So I don't know if you're like me and you just get bit up no matter what happens. We can hope together that there's a new solution soon.
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0: Peter Burton, Where Would I Be on his radio. I'm Donna Cruz. There is so much summer fun already planned for you and your family. Chill zones are going to be popping up at parks all over our listening area. The first one is coming up in just a couple of weeks on the 17th. Just a fun time for neighbors to hang out and enjoy some cool treats for summer. 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
1: Mainly clear sky through the overnight. We'll drop down into the upper 50s. We should be back to sunshine and a high near 85 Friday. Friday night, partly cloudy, low 60s, a high near 85 on Saturday. Sunday, blue skies, sunshine, upper 80s, and a chance of showers and storms Monday, a high near 85. Tuesday, isolated showers and a high in the low to mid 80s. I'm meteorologist Sally Russell with more uplifting and encouraging music next on His Radio 89.3.
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Today it's from 1 John chapter 1, verse 7. But if we are living in the light as God is in the light, then we have fellowship with each other, and the blood of Jesus, his son, cleanses us from all sin. Yeah.

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5: God is ultimately doing good for me. He's ultimately doing good for our family. But I'm seeing it through the lens of, this is hard, this is uncomfortable, I don't like this, I don't want to go in this direction. So I'm fighting it, I'm pouting about it, I'm having a bad attitude. God is saying, if you'll just shift your attitude, this will be so much more pleasant for you, so much more pleasant for your family. And it was just kind of a aha moment for me.
6: That's Kristen Roosh describing a very common challenge that many moms face, especially in those early years of parenting. Now, maybe you're experiencing something like that right now, or you know a mom who's struggling. If so, stick with us for today's Focus on the Family with Jim Daly. We have a lot of encouragement from women who've been there and done that. And I'm John Fuller, and we're glad you've joined us.
4: John, we had a great conversation last time with our panel of moms, Kristen Roosh, Ashley Duran, and our colleague, Dr. Jenny Coffey, who's a member of our counseling team. We covered a lot of ground, the chaos of motherhood, child meltdowns, the illusion of control, and how perfect families, perfect kids, and perfect moms are all impossible. It was really good stuff. And if you missed last time, get the download or watch it on YouTube or get the Focus on the Family app so you can review the great content anytime you like.
6: And the basis for the conversation last time and today is a wonderful book written by Kristen and Ashley called Mothering on Empty: How Moms Like You Found God's Joy. And with that, here's how we began part two of our conversation on today's Focus on the Family with Jim Daly.
4: You know, one of the statistics that shocked me was the amount of depression in moms of newborns and infants. It's like anywhere from 50 to 80%. Mm-hmm. That is shocking to me. I didn't realize it was that steep. Jenny, what's happening?
7: Mm-hmm. I think it's probably lack of community. I mean, I was even talking to my husband last night about just how different stages, and it really doesn't, I don't know if it gets easier through parenting. I will say, like, I have more acquaintances through like my kids' sports, like, right. Oh, I see these parents all the time, they're familiar, they're comfortable, but like deep friendships are just really hard no

0: transitions socially. Because you've got, you know, you're doing probably a lot of outings with other couples that don't have kids. It's your network. And then you have a child, and it socially, it's very different. It could be isolating.
1: Yeah,
0: because your friends just keep doing what they're going to do. And, you know, you really don't fit in with an infant.
1: Right. Absolutely. And like I said, for me, our son was colicky. And so we felt like we couldn't go out anywhere because he was crying all the time. And it was just like we were taking turns outside the restaurant holding the crying baby while the other one was in with the other people. And so, yeah, it definitely was kind of an adjustment and a bit isolating at first until we realized that it's okay for your baby to cry in public. And a lot of other parents understand and that your real friends will be there for you, no matter if they're going through a different stage of life or not.
0: It sounds like the big issue there is just relax.
1: Yes.
0: It's just a phase.
1: Yeah, you don't have to worry so much. Yeah.
0: Emotionally worked up that it'll never be better.
1: Right, it does get better.
0: it's again, those social structures need to reconnect, and you'll find other new moms, especially again, hopefully through church.
1: Yes, I think joining a mom's group was a game changer for me to hear other moms say, oh yeah, my baby does the same thing, or I didn't sleep for a certain period of time, and to see that they survived that and that they were thriving.
0: Yeah, Moms of Preschoolers is a great organization.
1: It was great for me.
0: Kristen, did you find that difficult, that isolation?
2: I did. And I don't know what gave me this expectation, but I thought I could just carry on with normal life after having a newborn.
0: Yeah.
2: And so
0: leave them in the baby chair. Yeah. I'm going out for dinner.
2: Exactly. Just strap them on and keep going. And nothing would change and everything would be the same. And again, I had to shift my expectations when that didn't happen. It's like, okay, is it something wrong with me? Am I doing this wrong? Or is this just how motherhood is? And so I think I had a very romanticized view of motherhood, and it's going to be all sunshine and rainbows, and I'm going to cuddle with my baby all the time, and they're going to wake up smiling, and you know, so when it doesn't go like that, it's kind of a shock. And so I think, going back to your question about depression, I think there could be several things going on. Either the romanticized view that's realized to not be accurate can be really hard to come to terms with, and also just really feeling like you're failing a lot of the time gets demoralizing. Mm-hmm. Like, man, can I ever get this right? Mm-hmm. And moms are just faced with that day after day after day, and they don't have those networks to be able to voice it to other people or to connect with other moms and be like, oh yeah, I also feel that way. And so you're just down on yourself constantly, and that builds over time, I think.
0: Ashley, let me ask you, describe why rest for moms is so important, and how can moms prioritize rest? Do you know my schedule?
1: Right.
0: Just to voice it.
1: It does feel like you can't rest. It feels like you need to take care of everyone else around you.
0: There's always
1: you.
0: More to-dos than done.
1: Mm-hmm. Yes, and when you have a baby that just needs to be fed every 2 hours or wants to only sleep when you're holding them, it can just feel like you can't take a break. But when you don't take a break and when you don't sleep, your mental health goes downhill quick, and you're not able to effectively love your family as well as you can otherwise. I remember a season where I hadn't been sleeping because my baby was awake all night, and I read the verse that says, come to me, you who are weary and heavy laden, and I will give you rest.
0: And every mom said, amen.
1: Yes,
3: I'm weary.
1: And I realized that not only was I physically tired, I was spiritually and emotionally tired. I hadn't been taking a rest for my soul and spending time with the Lord, and that it was okay to ask somebody for help, to say, I really need a rest, and I need you to come sit with my baby for an hour or 2 hours, and it's okay to go get your hair done, get your nails done, spend a time reading the Bible, or take a nap, or whatever you need.
0: You know what's interesting with that? It strikes me again, Jean and I did foster care, and in foster care you do training, and then they encourage respite families.
1: Right.
0: Respite, you know, I had to say, okay, what's a respite family? For those that don't realize this, these are families that will come around a foster parent and help them by doing a chore, taking the kids for a weekend so the foster family can have a break. And I kept thinking, man, every family needs respite families, right?

0: back to your point, especially new moms, and that's where that friendship group again, or family, mm-hmm. if you guys can structure it that way to even work it out, where grandparents can take the little ones for a weekend to give you and your husband a 24-hour break, a 48-hour break, if that's doable, that's a good thing to do. A little space, a little connection time, a little rest for you. Ashley, let me ask you, you had a difficult first pregnancy.
1: I did,
0: and
1: yes.
0: In that context, describe what you went through and then help us understand kind of how that led into a faith struggle for you. And what
1: sure.
0: was the difficulty?
1: Well, I had I don't know if you're familiar with hypermesis gravidarum. It's where you're throwing up all the time.
0: Through the whole nine months. So it's like the first trimester.
1: Yes, most people are better through after the first trimester, but I was throwing up 9 times a day or more for 9 months. I had to get fluids at the ER, and it was rough. I mean, driving in the car, I had to pull over and throw up in random yards, and
0: that's you.
1: Yeah.
0: No, okay. No.
1: That's why I moved away.
0: That's terrible. I'm sorry. But, I mean, that's a hard way to experience a pregnancy.
1: It was
0: unusual.
1: It was very hard. I was just so sick. And then when I felt like, you know, as soon as I have the baby, it'll be better. But then I had a really traumatic birth. There was an unplanned C-section, and the pain medication, the epidural, didn't work. And so I felt the C-section operation. I passed out. I had an allergic reaction to the medications afterwards. And
0: so you were ready to roll as a new mom.
1: It was really, really hard. And yeah, then when we left the hospital, my baby had colic and he cried all the time.
2: Gosh.
1: He was awake all night for
0: this poor guy.
1: Every night for the first probably year of life. And I really wrestled with God on why. Why do some people have like the easiest pregnancies and they have home births with no medication and their babies are happy and smiling? And then this was my story. And I just kept saying, why, God? Why? I don't see any lesson that you're supposed to be teaching me here. Because, you know, you always look for the lesson. But I felt like God was telling me, you don't need to know why. You just need to be faithful to me and trust me. And the fact that it was such a hard pregnancy and birth has made mothering my son so powerful, and it makes it worth so much because it cost me so much to get there.
0: Yeah.
1: And so if anything, I can be thankful for that, and that God has allowed, he preserved my life through that birth and allowed me the opportunity to be a mother and just to be grateful for that. And sometimes I realize that sometimes God just gives us harder assignments than he gives other people, and we can't compare to the people who seem to have it better. All we can do is just say, yes, Lord, I'm willing, and I will trust you, even though I may not understand it.
0: Sounds like Paul, be content in all things.
3: Right. Yeah. I remember Dina, my wife, sometimes looking at me saying, it shouldn't be this hard. I've wanted to be a mom all these years. It shouldn't be this hard.
0: Now, you had to have the golden answer as the husband.
3: The golden answer is to not answer the question.
0: Yeah, that's exactly right.
3: Obviously, some fun today with our panel of moms on Focus on the Family with Jim Daly. And I'm trusting that you're finding some fun in your motherhood journey as we have this conversation. That's why we're here, and that's why we recommend you get a copy of the book written by our guests, Ashley and Kristen, called Mothering on Empty, How Moms Like You Found God's Joy. Look for it at our website, focusonthefamily.com/broadcast.
0: Kristen, I want to ask you this because you were a business owner before being a mom, and you had to make that decision. Gene was in biochemistry and teaching labs at a university when we got pregnant with Trent. So for so many young women today, that becomes such a struggle because they don't know the value of each. And man, do we as a culture put value on working outside the home, kind of neglecting the beauty, everything you said at the beginning, John, just how amazing motherhood is and the contribution it makes to the culture. I mean, you're thinking it's just your family, but think if we had healthier children growing up, what that next generation would look like, capable young people that aren't depressed, that don't have anxiety, because more parents were willing to be in the home at the time of being little. But describe that battle that you had and your decision to stay at home.
2: Yeah, it was a battle. I wrestled a lot because I had all these different voices. You know, I had my own desires of wanting to apply my passions and my giftings and the things I had learned in school. I love working for myself, you know, being self-employed and being able to have the gratification of growing a business and seeing the fruit of your labor. Mm-hmm. Like, it's really rewarding. And so to set that aside is really difficult. But then you have this life, right. This eternal being that you're pouring into too, and you want to soak up every moment and you want to be present. And then you have social voices too. Like, I just kind of felt the pressure to be mom plus. Like, you need to be a mom, but you also need to be furthering your education, or you need to be a mom and you need to be working, or you need to be a mom and you need to be doing all these extracurricular activities. Like, I just kind of felt that exterior pressure on top of my own internal pressure. So it's a lot to kind of process through and figure out, okay, what are the priorities? What is God asking of me in this season? And I didn't want to listen to the Lord, to be honest. I did and I didn't. I wanted to be obedient, but I also wanted what I wanted. And so I tried to juggle both. I wanted to sort of obey God, but also keep some of what I wanted. Mm-hmm. And God was like, okay, we can play this game. God is so patient. Again, he's so patient. He lets us fumble things. He lets us make bad decisions. He lets us learn from our bad decisions. And he graciously picks us back up and goes, okay, let's do this a different way. Yeah. So it got to the point where I couldn't put off closing down my business anymore. And so the Lord just brought me to that breaking point, and he's like, okay, I'm going to close it down for you. And so he did. And it was very hard, but it was also one of the best things for my motherhood, because I could finally close that chapter and have the headspace and the energy and the presence to be there with my kids and to invest in them.
0: Which is beautiful. And I understand there's going to be some moms that are, you know, in a place they have to work.
2: Yeah. Mm-hmm.
0: Or at least, you know, the budget, they feel the constraints, and so I'll have to do this. And I would suggest, you know, it's good to look at doing that for a season. But again, those early years, the more frequently that you can spend time in home with those kids when they're little, the better they will be, the healthier they will be. Not to put a guilt trip on anybody, but I think that's generally the rule of thumb. It's better for you to sacrifice in that moment.
2: Absolutely.
0: And then you'll reap the rewards. Krista, I want to follow up with you. You also had postpartum experiences. And I just, for the women that have gone through that, it's not unique, but it's cloudy. Describe it.
2: No, so I definitely grew up with the idea that Christians don't, like real Christians don't deal with depression.
0: Yeah.
2: I think that was just kind of prevalent in the time that I grew up in. Yeah. And so I just, you know, being a believer in Christ and having what I considered to be a strong faith in Jesus, I was like, okay, well then I'll never deal with depression.
1: Right.
2: We can check that off the list. And so I remember, you know, as part of the prep for my birth, I had to go to classes that talked about postpartum depression, and I would just kind of tune out and think about other things. And but in reality, I was really struggling. And
0: what did it look like for you? Give me the adjectives that describe that.
2: Yeah, I felt alone. Mm-hmm. I felt disinterested in the things that used to bring me joy and happiness. I felt totally overwhelmed. My sleep was all over the place. I was exhausted during the day and I couldn't sleep at night. I was struggling with anxiety. I felt a lot of emptiness. I think those are
0: And the key is, what do you do to cope with those things when you're feeling, or despondent toward the baby?
2: Yeah.
0: Like, you know,
2: and
0: I don't
2: it was really hard for me
0: this.
2: To connect with a newborn. like, especially when they don't smile at you in those early weeks where it's just kind of like a burrito that you have to change their diaper, like, and they don't really connect with you. It's like, this is hard.
0: Yeah.
2: And so, you know, because you long to connect with your child. And so in those early weeks where they're still, you know, developing and they don't connect fully, it just feels very lonely.
0: Did you translate that into what's wrong with me? As a mom, I'm not feeling this connection. Something's wrong with me.
2: Yeah, there was a lot of shame that went with that.
0: How did that transpire then? How did you, the number of weeks or months, what did it take before you felt, okay, I've arrived?
2: Well, so in my case, it lingered for about 9 months.
0: Yeah.
2: And we had just moved to a different state, and we were getting caught up on, you know, some of the kids' doctor visits and things. So we finally got plugged into a pediatrician, and she's like, okay, well, I'm going to send you some questionnaires that you should have taken earlier, but we'll just do them now. And so I remember sitting in this new pediatrician's office, and I thought my questionnaires were done. Like, it was mostly the, are they crawling? Are they rolling over? Are they doing X, Y, and Z? And so I turned the page, and it was questions about me. It's like, oh, okay. And for whatever reason, I decided to read the questions this time. Mm-hmm. And as I went through the list, I realized, oh, wow, I'm depressed. And it was just kind of this, it was a sinking feeling and a relief at the same time to have an answer for why I was feeling all of these things.
0: Yeah.
2: And so then I had to come to terms with, well, I guess Christians can be depressed.
0: Yeah, Jenny, let me come back to you because you've seen this, I'm sure, in your practice. Mm-hmm. But the idea, first, those adjectives that help describe a woman, and you may not know. I mean, to your point, Kristen, am I postpartum? I don't know. Mm-hmm. What would that look like? And what is the help that she needs in that moment? Mm-hmm. What should she do? Mm-hmm. A new mom. Let's just assume there are new moms listening and they're where Kristen was. Yeah. I'm not feeling this connection or this bond. What's wrong with me?
4: So first of all, I think it's helpful to differentiate baby blues and postpartum depression. So postpartum depression is like an actual diagnosis and there's criteria for that. Baby blues, most people go through that. And when you think about it, you know, transparently, it's like what your body just went through, your hormones getting back into swing, all of those things, it makes total sense. There's nothing wrong with you to feel a little off. It's like, well, yeah, if you had this like massive, arguably the biggest thing you'll ever do, of course you're gonna feel a little off. Postpartum depression, I tell people, if you're starting to really feel very disconnected from your baby, listless, non-motivated, in a way where I'm talking non-motivated, like I haven't showered in a week, those types of things, those are the things I really encourage people. You tell your husband, maybe tell your mom or sisters or other trusted women in your circle and get some perspective on, and be honest in that perspective. If you're going to reach out, be honest.
0: Yeah.
4: And then really, truly, you know, this can be a little taboo, but more often than not, if it's true postpartum depression, it needs medication.
0: Yeah. That's okay.
4: Temporary medication to reset hormones.
0: Right. Yeah. And is that typical, a 9 month kind of run? Is it all over the map or within a year or so that should be taken care of and should be in a better place?
4: I think
0: place.
4: Kristen would probably affirm that the quicker you address it, the faster it will go, probably.
0: Yeah.
4: And so if you, it's not going to just typically go on its own. So that's something to tell people. And I actually like to remind people, there's a statistic that actually says if you dealt with any type of postpartum, so postpartum depression, anxiety, or OCD, because there's three, there's not just postpartum depression. If you deal with any of those, in the first 2 years, it can show up for 7 years afterwards. Mm. So it's not just this like short period of when they're a year that feels like 10, right? It actually can pop back up. And more often than not, I do tell people to be aware, if you have previous mental health diagnoses like depression, bipolar, major depression disorder, then it is more likely that you will struggle with postpartum. So just being aware of that,
0: right,
4: the transparency of that can help people.
0: And you know, one of the great things, if you are not sure, call us here at Focus on the Family. Mm-hmm. You can talk to someone like Jenny, who is in the counseling department. We can arrange that call and you can just talk to them about what you're experiencing as a new mom. And is this something that's normal or should I get some help? They can provide some guidance in that way. And John will give those details in a minute. Jenny, this idea of grace for oneself, it's probably one of the more difficult topics, right? It doesn't feel good to have grace for myself. I should be performing so I feel better about myself. But the whole prospect of grace, the whole attitude of that is it's grace.
4: Right.
0: It's not something you have to earn. It's not something you have to work toward. This is God's gift to us, his mm-hmm. grace toward us. Why do we struggle so much extending that to ourselves?
4: Mm-hmm. I think part of it has to do with the fact that we're afraid that if we drop the bar just a little bit, then everything else will fall.
0: Hmm.
4: And that was something that I've kind of had to reevaluate the last few years for myself was, if you're juggling a ton of balls and every single ball is glass,
0: yeah. mm-hmm.
4: then you can't let any of them drop. And yeah. the mm-hmm. imagery I have for myself is, I bet some of these are dryer balls. Like, yeah. I bet some of them have got to be dryer balls.
0: Bouncy.
4: I was like, it's fine, you know? And so you pick the things that are like, these are more glass, these are more fragile, I care more about these things, or they're more priority to me. And then the other things where it's like, maybe the dishes don't get done today or whatever it is. Like yesterday afternoon, I'd had all day of seeing clients and meetings, and I got home and I knew I had another appointment that evening. And so I conked out on the couch for like 30 minutes. And there was part of it for me where I usually am not falling asleep, I'm resting.
0: Yeah.
4: But what that's really modeled, what I have found, and not that my kids are perfect, they give me so much grace back mm. when I've gotten better at giving it to myself. And so modeling that to them, especially with them being older, like I'll wake up and be like, I'm sorry I laid down, guys. And they're like, Mom, it's okay that you rested. Like, it's okay. Like, they give
0: that's great.
4: That grace. And yeah. so I found that the more I model that, because I want them to do that for themselves when they're mm-hmm. older, the more that I try to model that, the more they give it back to me, which is like a gift that I probably tangibly couldn't have known how great that is. And then hopefully the more that they feel the permission to give it to themselves, because if it was modeled to you, if you have parents that are just doers all the time, then you're going to have children that feel like, I'm not allowed to mess up. Mm-hmm. I'm not allowed to rest. I have to be productive. I have mm-hmm. to be doing. And really what I try to help people to realize is like, rest is productive. It's not something to put on your list,
0: yeah.
4: but it is a productive thing to do.
0: Well, but for that mom of young children, you might yeah. need to put it on the list.
4: Right. Yep.
0: Rest from 2 to 2:20.
4: Mm-hmm. Right.
0: I mean, that's mm-hmm. not a bad idea.
4: Mm-hmm. But it's not something to achieve, I guess
0: right.
4: is my
0: okay.
4: point.
0: Good.
4: Yes. It's not something to say like, oh, I did so good at rest today. You know,
0: or more stress.
4: Right.
0: You're just laying there going, I gotta rest.
4: Right.
0: It's
4: right.
0: on my checklist.
4: Right. And then yeah, and then your brain's just gonna keep you awake.
0: Right.
4: Yeah, right.
0: Well, that is great and such a delightful conversation with our panel of moms, Ashley Duran, Christian Roosh, and Dr. Jenny Coffey. And I think many families, and especially moms, have been encouraged by what we've shared these past 2 days. To follow up, get a copy of the book that Kristen and Ashley have written, published by Focus on the Family and Tyndale House. 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
0: And John, I'm reminded of a comment we received years ago from a mom named Kristen who had 3 kids, ages 6 and under. 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
3: 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I'm John Fuller, inviting you back next time as we once again help you and your family thrive in Christ.

0: Welcome to Lighten Up, brought to you by Compassion International, releasing children from poverty in Jesus' name. Lighten Up is meant to encourage your walk with Jesus. I'm Dr. Wes Stafford, on behalf of Compassion, inviting you to come along for the ride as author, motivational speaker, and comedian Ken Davis asks, are we there yet?
1: When children are on a trip with their parents, there's one question they ask more than all others. Some of you parents have probably already guessed it. The question is, are we there yet? My children used to ask that question about every 5 minutes. Are we there yet? Are we there yet? I would answer, is the car stopped? No, then we're not there yet. Has your grandma given you a sloppy kiss yet? No, then we're not there yet. Has a dog bitten you? No, then we're not there yet. The beauty of the whole scenario was that the children knew where we were going and they were excited to get there. Do you know where you're going? Are you excited to get there? Without a specific purpose for living, there is never an answer to the question, are we there yet? This reminds me of the old couple who returned to the United States after being on the mission field for years. When they got off the boat, there was no one to greet them. The man was despondent. When he asked God, why, after all those years of service, is there no greeting? God spoke to his heart. God said, you're not really home yet. Are we there yet? Nope. Not if you're still listening to this program. But fasten your seatbelt and enjoy the ride. We will be there soon. So lighten up and live.
0: You've been listening to Lighten Up, brought to you by Compassion International. I'm Dr. Wes Stafford, encouraging you to make a difference in the life of a child by going to compassion.com. 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
2: What does it mean to be born again? It's more than just an expression. It's the requirement for becoming a Christian. Have you met that requirement? Today on Turning Point, Dr. David Jeremiah takes a closer look at the second birth as he continues his new series on the Holy Spirit. To help you know for sure if you've been born again, here's David with the conclusion of his message, Born of the Spirit.
3: You know, I used to hear people say being born again and realize they had no idea what they were talking about. That is not just a colloquial expression for a Christian. It's a description of what happens. We're born first physically, and then when we become Christians, the Bible says we are born again spiritually. Have you been born again? Or are you just one birth person? You can't go to heaven unless you're born twice. Someone put it this way, if you're born once, you die twice. If you're born twice, you only have to die once. And that's the truth. That's what the Bible teaches. If you are only born once, you will die physically and spiritually, which is to be separated from God. If you become a Christian, if you're born again, you may die physically someday, but you will never die spiritually, and you will be with God forever. That's the truth. That's what the Bible teaches. We'll have part two of Born of the Spirit in just a moment, but let me tell you first of all about this book that we are making available during the month. It is the background study of this whole subject on the Holy Spirit. The book is called The Holy Spirit You May Not Know. It's 250 pages, a hardback book that is the third in a series of books on the Trinity. We've done one on God, one on Jesus, and this is the third one on the Holy Spirit. And it is the resource for the month of June, which means when you send a gift of any size to Turning Point this month, all you have to do is just say, please send me the book on the Holy Spirit, and it'll be on its way before you know it. We hope you'll let us do that. It will be our great privilege, and I think you will be encouraged and uplifted and moved along in your walk with God because of this book, and we want you to have it. So please ask for your book when you send your gift today. Well, friends, here we go with part two of Born of the Spirit from John chapter 3, verses 1 through 8. Until the Holy Spirit comes to live within you because you have invited Christ to be your Savior, you haven't been born again. The good news about being born again is something I've reveled in often as I've thought about it. I'm going to give it to you. It's a little formula. It goes like this. If you are born twice, you only have to die once. But if you've only been born once, you got to die twice. You see, it works like this. If you've been born physically and spiritually, the only death you have to worry about is physical death. And you might even beat that rap if the rapture happens. But if you've only had one birthday, if you haven't been born again into the family of God, you not only have to die physically, but after you die physically, you will face the second death, which means eternal separation from God. That's spiritual death. That's what Scripture calls the second death. Physical death is the separation of the soul from the body. Spiritual death is the separation of the soul from God forever. You don't want to mess with the second death, I promise you. And the way you escape the second death is get born twice. The experience of the new birth, what are the effects of it? How does it happen? How can it be? That's the question Nicodemus had. He was trying to put it all together in physical terms, and it wasn't working for him. He said, can a man get back into his mother's womb and be born a second time? Let's hope not, for everyone's sake. Jesus, in essence, told Nicodemus that the new birth was a mystery. As I've pictured these two men talking on a flat-top roof out under the stars, it's easy to visualize a night breeze rustling the leaves of a nearby tree as Jesus spoke. And then Jesus said, Nicodemus, it's just like the wind. And he gestured to the trees. The wind blows where it wishes, and you hear the sound of it, but it cannot tell where it comes from and where it goes. So is everyone who is born of the Spirit. And there's a little play on words here, because the word wind and the word spirit are the same Greek word, the word pneuma. We get the word pneumatic brakes from that word. What did Jesus mean when he said that the work of the Holy Spirit in the new birth is like the wind? Well, first of all, like the wind, the new birth is unseeable. You can't see the new birth. You cannot see the wind, and all you can see is what it does. Trees bend, leaves swirl, branches break. The Holy Spirit works in the same way. You cannot see him enter a heart, but you sure can see the results as guilt is replaced with joy and bitterness with forgiveness and fear with faith. It's like planting a seed. You cannot see the life inside, but soon green shoots are appearing and the new birth is invisible, yet it always shows up later on in the effects of it in the life of the person who experiences it. The new birth is also unpredictable. The wind is unpredictable. I know meteorologists can study radar and satellites, but how many of you have been in storms that were never predicted or places where storms were not predicted? We used to have a joke where I grew up where they would say, I just shoveled 4 inches of partly cloudy off of my driveway. you know, that's kind of how it is. We think we know how the weather works, but we don't know how the weather works. Meteorologists can study, but storms shift without warning, and the Spirit works in the same surprising way. I wish I could tell you all the different ways that I have observed people coming to Christ in the 50 or so years that I've been doing this. A woman pressing play on an old cassette tape, a driver driving a truck hearing a gospel broadcast, a teenager overhearing some friends talk. None of that comes from a textbook. But the Spirit is not limited by our methods. He moves where he wills. He reaches hearts we might never expect. The wind blows where it wishes, and the Spirit works in ways that continually surprise us. And if I had all your stories here, and how you came to Christ, there would be almost as many stories as there are people. God is not stereotyped. He works in all of us in a different way. He gets into our lives. He causes things to happen to us that make us stop and think. Maybe the things that have happened this week have brought you to church today. You never know. We read in the life of Joseph that sometimes people mean things for evil, but God means them for good. And maybe you're here because of the anguish in your soul over all the events of this past week. Listen to me. God will use anything to bring you to himself, and his methods are unpredictable. The new birth is unseeable, it's unpredictable, and it's unstoppable. Try holding up your hand and telling the wind to stop. It will not listen. You cannot stop it. In the same way, no one can stop the Holy Spirit. A person may say they want nothing to do with God, but one day they begin asking questions and feeling a pull toward Christ. And of course, that is the Spirit at work. He has been called the Hound of Heaven. because His love never gives up and His pursuit never ends. Maybe you've been praying for someone in your family for a long time and you think there's no use to continue. Don't stop. The Hound of Heaven may be on His trail and you will find out about it later. So the new birth is unseeable, it's unpredictable, it's unstoppable, and then it's undeniable. Laws can guide people, schools can teach knowledge, and families can set rules, but none of these can change a heart. Only the Holy Spirit can take away sin and remove guilt and make someone new. That is why in prisons today you can find men and women who once lived violent and broken lives who are now reading scripture and singing hymns and sharing Christ with others. The world looks on in disbelief and asks, how can such change be possible? And the answer is clear. The Holy Spirit's been at work, and His power to transform lives is undeniable. So the experience of the new birth and the effects of it, what about the explanation of it? Jesus didn't try to explain the action of the Spirit much beyond that. So how would I explain Him? Yet at the same time, I think there are some things we need to know about this new birth, truths that are important. This new birth is the result of two agents acting together. Listen to what Jesus said. He said, unless one is born of water and the Spirit, he cannot enter the kingdom of God. Just as in physical birth, it takes a man and a woman to have a child, in spiritual birth, it takes what the scripture calls water and the Spirit. Now, we know what the Holy Spirit is. That's the second agency on this list. As far as the second part of that verse, we don't have any doubt. The Bible says, listen to this, you are not in the flesh, but in the Spirit, if indeed the Spirit of God dwells in you. Now, if anyone does not have the Spirit of Christ, he is not his. I want to take just a moment of parentheses right here to correct the doctrine that keeps floating around all the time, and that is that you become a Christian when you accept Christ, but you have to wait for the second blessing to get the Holy Spirit. So I had people come up and ask me, do you have the Spirit? Well, let me give you the answer. The Bible says right here, if you don't have the Spirit, you're none of His. You cannot be a Christian and not have the Holy Spirit. When Jesus comes to live within your heart, the Holy Spirit comes to live within your heart. You're baptized by the Spirit into the body of Christ. So don't let anybody tell you need something more. You have everything that you need. It's not that you need something more. The something more needs more of you. And it's not that you need the Holy Spirit because you're a Christian and haven't received Him yet, because that is not possible. The Bible says if you do not have the Spirit, you are not His. Everybody get that? You may not need it now, but someday somebody's going to come to you and stick their finger in your face and tell you you're a second-class person because you don't have the Spirit. Don't forget where this verse is. Take it out and read it to them. It's pretty plain. It's not hard to understand. It isn't open for debate. It's what the Word of God says. You can't get saved without the Holy Spirit. You may think you're getting to Christ without the Holy Spirit, but even if you don't know what He's doing, He's working in your heart. It isn't difficult to understand that Jesus is talking here about the Holy Spirit. But then He says you have to be born of water. And some people say that means you have to be baptized, but that's not what this means. There's no evidence in the scripture whatsoever that baptism is a requirement for salvation. It's an act of obedience for those who have already been saved. So what does the word water mean? Let me help you with that. Psalm 119 and verse 9, how can a young man cleanse his way? By taking heed according to your word. Ephesians 5:25, Christ also loved the church and gave himself for her, that he might sanctify and cleanse her with the washing of water by the word. Now, having read those two verses, what do you think the water is? It's the word of God. The Bible says that in order to become a Christian, two agencies are involved, the Holy Spirit and the word. Now, how does that usually work? Someone has given you a scripture or you've heard a scripture in church, and the Spirit of God begins to work on you, and He takes the scripture that you've heard and He dwells it into your heart, and you become convicted of your need and you become a Christian. The things that bring a person to Christ are the Word of God and the Holy Spirit. So, according to John, we were brought into existence spiritually by the Word of God, The water is the word. So what Jesus said to Nicodemus was, Nicodemus, you can't be born unless you're born of the Spirit and of the word. And it works like this. The word of God is preached or read or heard, and the Spirit of God takes the word of God and strikes fire in the heart of a person and they become a Christian. Somebody asked me once, why do you keep on preaching the Bible, Jeremiah? Well, don't you know any other book? Don't you get tired of preaching the same old book? Here's my answer. I'm hoping to live to be about 150, but even if I do, and only just be getting started in the Word of God. I'm continually awed and amazed at how God takes His Word and uses it to bring people to faith in Jesus Christ. Someone said, what's your evangelism program at your church? Well, we try to encourage people, teach people, reach people, but we have a continual stream of people coming to Christ. And there's only one explanation for it. We have a steady diet of the Word of God. It is the Word of God that is continually bringing men and women to faith in Jesus Christ. If you don't use the Word of God to communicate spiritual truth, you take the Holy Spirit out of his environment. The only way the Holy Spirit can work in the heart of a person is if the Word of God is present. If you take the Holy Spirit out of his arena, then you've got nothing. But when the Word of God is preached and the Spirit of God uses that word to bring about conversion, he does so in the hearts of those who listen. I just keep preaching the Word of God. I'm never going to quit preaching the Word of God. In Nashville, Tennessee, a man came up to me and said, I'm a long-haul trucker, and I got saved listening to you on the radio. I started listening to you once when I was flipping the dial around, and then I started listening every day, and one day it just all made sense to me, and I pulled my rig at the rest stop and gave my heart to Jesus Christ. We get countless testimonies like that from all over the country. What brought this man to conviction? It's just the Word of God. I couldn't do it. I never seen the guy before in my life. He didn't find the new birth through listening to David Jeremiah fill airtime on the radio. No, through the medium of radio, he heard the Word of God and his life was transformed. If I told you all the experiences like that we've cataloged just from preaching the Bible, you would understand, as I understand, that most powerful thing I can ever do is just teach the Word of God. God blesses his Word. It's impossible for anybody to be saved without it, and you have to be born of the water and of the Spirit. The explanation of the new birth. Just a couple of more things. The examples of the new birth. I want you to take a moment and think about anybody you know who you would think would be the best candidate for least likely to become a Christian. You got any people you know like that? You work with them? Maybe they're your neighbors, maybe you're in a class with them. That person is the least likely person to ever be saved that I've ever met in my life. Do you know what? God loves things like that. He loves to take that least likely person and shove it in your face. Let me give you an illustration. If you had asked that question of the believers in the early chapter of Acts, Saul of Tarsus would have made every list. In Acts 9, Dr. Luke, the author of the book of Acts, relates Christ's confrontation with this unlikely candidate for grace. Saul was a religious fanatic who thought he was gaining points with God by persecuting, jailing, and brutally exterminating Christians. It was his passion. He chased Christians down in Jerusalem, and he was willing to travel to distant cities to carry out his campaign of terror. But one day, on his way to Damascus to pursue yet another group of believers, he suddenly came face to face with the risen Christ, and he fell to the ground. He had a miraculous experience with Almighty God because the Spirit of God and the Word of God came together, and he was born again. He got up off his face, and after his blindness went away, you know the rest of the story. He became the greatest influence for the gospel of Jesus Christ who ever walked on this earth apart from Jesus Christ himself. How do you explain that? How do you explain the greatest enemy of Christianity becoming its greatest advocate and apologist? I think God has a sense of humor, don't you? He had a miraculous inside-out experience. He was born again spiritually, and through that new birth, his life was transformed. Yet this conversion seemed so remarkable and unbelievable to the disciples in Jerusalem that when they heard that he had been saved and wanted to join them, they didn't want anything to do with him because they didn't believe it. They couldn't believe that someone like Paul could have been changed so radically that they would be comfortable having him in their presence. And then there's Nicodemus. He first came to Jesus at night, full of questions. But later, in John 19, we find him in the daylight bringing a costly gift of spices to honor Jesus' body after the crucifixion. And Nicodemus, who at first came to Jesus by night, came also bringing a mixture of myrrh and aloes, about 100 pounds. Nicodemus moved from curiosity to courage, and I believe he became a Christian, that he had the new birth Jesus had explained to him. I could go through the New Testament, but I could also go through more recent history and tell you about the people I know. I might even put one of you on my list if I know your story. I wasn't running toward God, you might say. I was running away from him. For somehow the Spirit of God and the Word of God came together in my life and I found salvation. I was born into the family of God and my life has been totally changed. Ladies and gentlemen, only eternity will allow us enough time to hear all the stories. I'm sure that will occupy some of our conversations in heaven. Places where boys and girls all over the world have experienced regeneration through the new birth into God's family. I'm not talking about personal reformation. I'm not talking about cleaning up your act. I'm not talking about turning over a new leaf. I'm not talking about trying to do better. I'm not talking about going to some religious class or catechism or spiritual seminar. I'm talking about a grade A miracle. I'm talking about being born again into a new family, whether you are 14, 44, or 84. It still works, this gospel that we preach. It isn't completely different from physical birth. The baby doesn't conceive itself. It is accomplished through the mother and the father. The baby doesn't birth itself. It is done through the mother's labor. And though there is a process that leads up to the birth, there is a moment in time, and I noticed at the hospitals how they write down the exact time. And when you get the paper, the birth certificate, the exact time is on there. And they think it is very important to note the day and the time. We don't have any problem understanding that physical birth begins at a point in time. There's a process leading up to it, but there's a point in time when it happens. But there is also a point in time when new birth takes place. You know, I hear people say, well, I've always been a Christian. That's like saying, I've always been born. No, you haven't always been a Christian. You can't always be born. You get born at a period of time. You say, well, I think I'm a Christian, but I don't remember the time. Well, you don't need to remember the exact day or year. You just remember that there was an exact day and an exact year. The important thing is not that you can name the day and hour, but that there was a real point in time when it happened. It's very different to say, I don't remember the exact date, than it is to say, I've always been a Christian. If you're here today, and you grew up in a good family, gone to church most of your life, and you think because of that you're a Christian, you're wrong. The Bible says you don't get to be a Christian by being born in a good family. God doesn't have any grandchildren. He only has children. So if you're not born again, you need to get born again. Maybe you can say, Pastor Jeremiah, I never heard anything like this before. Well, that's good. That's why you came to church. That's why God brought you here today. If you can't remember or if you aren't sure, that's all right too. You can take care of it today. Let me tell you about something that happened to me. I grew up in a pastor's home, and my father preached sort of like I do, maybe a little more vigorously and evangelistically. He gave an invitation, and when my father would give an invitation as a young boy, I'd be sitting with my mother, and I could see how happy it made him when people came forward, and I kept asking my mother, can I go? So when I was little, I went. I didn't know what I was doing, I just went through it. I think that happened to me a couple other times, and I hear people say that all the time. What do you do when your children are so small they want to make a decision? Those are sometimes called pre-conversion experiences. Don't ever discourage that. For me, I didn't understand it. I was baptized as a child, but I didn't understand it. And I was baptized again. So I am a twice baptized Baptist preacher. But I would never go back and do it any other way. I don't care what you think or what others think. If you're not sure, you should get sure. Have you had a spiritual birthday? Has there been a time in your life when you prayed and asked Jesus Christ to become your Savior? If you haven't done that, you need to do it. You need to take note of it, write it in the front of your Bible, and record your spiritual birthday. Because if you've only been born once, you gotta die twice. I want you to have two birthdays, and then all will happen is if you don't see the rapture, you'll die someday, but you won't die the second time. You'll go to be with the Lord in this place called heaven. Ladies and gentlemen, it's a good day for a birthday. It's a good day for a birthday. Have you been born again? That's the question. If not, you can be born again today because you become born when you ask Christ into your life. When he comes to live within your heart, you become a Christian. The Bible says that is to be born anew, born again. All you have to do is bow your heart before God and ask him to forgive your sin. Tell him that you're sorry for your sin and you want to live for him. Ask him to come into your heart through his son, Jesus Christ. Declare that you believe that Jesus is the Son of the living God and that he died on the cross, was buried in the grave, and came forth victorious over the grave after 3 days. Invite that person, that Jesus, into your heart. He will change you from the inside out. You will never be the same. Let us know about it. We'll be happy to encourage you any way possible. And we'll see you again tomorrow, right here on this good station.
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Liz and Brian are so excited to meet you at the next parking lot party on Saturday. 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

0: Mercy Me and Make It Well on his radio. I'm Donna Cruz. Crazy that our country is going to be celebrating our 250th birthday next month. And people are talking about this all over the world. I love this, that someone, I guess, put a survey out to non-Americans asking them what they thought the best American foods were. This list made me seriously hungry. Philly cheesesteaks were near the top of the list. And this was funny, buffalo sauce, not necessarily buffalo wings or buffalo chicken sandwiches. They said, put that stuff on a spoon wherever. We just like the buffalo sauce. One person said Southern fried chicken was at the top of the list for them. But this was by far my favorite comment. This guy said, nothing prepared me for how ridiculously comforting a real slow cooked barbecue brisket tastes when it's made by someone who's been perfecting it for years. Yeah, I want to eat with him.
1: Mainly clear sky through the overnight. We'll drop down into the upper 50s. We should be back to sunshine and a high near 85 Friday. Friday night, partly cloudy, low 60s, a high near 85 on Saturday. Sunday, blue skies, sunshine, upper 80s, and a chance of showers and storms Monday, a high near 85. Tuesday, isolated showers and a high in the low to mid 80s. I'm meteorologist Sally Russell with more uplifting and encouraging music next on his radio 89.3.
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0: Natasha Leighton on his radio. Meet me in the valley. Hi, I'm Donna Cruz. Well, so I guess Phil Wickham hasn't been busy enough with the Summer Worship Nights tour he's been doing each year with Brandon Lake and Josiah Queen most recently. Out on his own tour right now, the Song of the Saints tour behind the new album that he just put out last year. He was talking about his new song, Everyday Hallelujah, on his social pages recently, which is also the name of his new book. And I'm starting to wonder, does he get more hours in the day than the rest of us do? Because he's getting a lot done.
1: Mainly clear sky through the overnight. We'll drop down into the upper 50s. We should be back to sunshine and a high near 85 Friday. Friday night, partly cloudy, low 60s, a high near 85 on Saturday. Sunday, blue sky, sunshine, upper 80s, and a chance of showers and storms Monday, a high near 85. Tuesday, isolated showers and a high in the low to mid 80s. I'm meteorologist Sally Russell with more uplifting and encouraging music next on his radio 89.3.
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The weekend can be a great time for a reset. His Radio, it's Josh. Whatever it is you're holding on to, whether it be grief, whether it be guilt, whether it be depression, go to God with that. Let him lift that weight off of your shoulders because he can handle it. He can take it from you, and you can breathe easier once again. Thanks for listening. 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

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Sé

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0: If you need support right now, this early hour of a Friday, his radio's here for you. Hey, it's Josh, and I know it's a weird time to reach out for help. Maybe you're going through a lot right now, and you know it doesn't matter what the time of day is, what the day of the week is, when that is affecting you. You could be at one of the lowest points of your life right now, and that's okay. You know, we all have those moments in life where things aren't great, or things maybe even be the worst they've ever been. And if that's the case for you right now, I want you to know you are not alone. You do not have to walk through this by yourself. There is hope. There is joy still to be felt. And God has not forsaken you. He has not left you. He's right there. It's just hard to feel sometimes when you're going through it. We understand that. We want you to reach out to the His Radio prayer line because it's there for you 24/7. 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We are here for you. Like I said, 24/7, even at this early hour of a Friday morning, you can reach out. Text or call 866-987-7729.
1: Mainly clear sky through the overnight. We'll drop down into the upper 50s. We should be back to sunshine and a high near 85 Friday. Friday night, partly cloudy, low 60s, a high near 85 on Saturday. Sunday, blue skies, sunshine, upper 80s, and a chance of showers and storms Monday, a high near 85. Tuesday, isolated showers at a high in the low to mid 80s. I'm meteorologist Sally Russell with more lifting and encouraging music next on His Radio 89.3.
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0: 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I'm Josh, and you know, we want to make sure you have a bunch of summer fun, but we want to make sure you stay cool while doing it. 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Our first stop coming up in less than 2 weeks, Wednesday, June 17th, 10 a.m. to 11 a.m. at Virginia Hilton Park in Lexington, South Carolina. We'll be on hand with our friends at Kona Ice of Lake Murray, handing out those sweet treats. The Fun Patrol will be there giving you some His Radio swag. Got the photo booth as well. It's going to be just a blast of a time, and hopefully you can cool off in the summer heat while you're at it. So don't miss out on the fun. Come chill with us this summer. Get that full list of spots that we'll be chilling with you all summer long at hisradio.com.
1: Mainly clear sky through the overnight. We'll drop down into the upper 50s. We should be back to sunshine and a high near 85 Friday. Friday night, partly cloudy, low 60s, a high near 85 on Saturday. Sunday, blue skies, sunshine, upper 80s, and a chance of showers and storms Monday, a high near 85. Tuesday, isolated showers and a high in the low to mid 80s. I'm meteorologist Sally Russell with more uplifting and encouraging music next on His Radio 89.3.
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perfectly. 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

Don't forget your dishwasher has a filter. It's radio. It's Josh. This is one of those household things that so many don't think about, myself included, for a while with our old dishwasher, which is likely one of the reasons it broke earlier than expected. So make sure you get down and clean out that dishwasher filter every now and then to keep that thing functioning as well as it can. 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

Having a garden in the backyard is so exciting. His radio, it's Josh, and yeah, it doesn't seem like plants would be that exciting, but going out and seeing like the blueberry bushes, the blackberry bushes, and getting excited when they turn ripe, you get to pick them and enjoy your harvest. Oh man, there's nothing quite like it. Maybe a backyard garden is on your hobby list for this summer.

0: It's okay to have a conversation at most appointments you have to go to, except for one. His radio, it's Josh, and for all my life, you know, I can talk fine with my doctor, with my barber, with whoever it may be that I'm at an appointment with. But there's one that always insists to talk when I can't, and that is the dentist. Yes, obviously your mouth is full of the tools or whatever is happening at the moment, and most of the dentist appointment, 95% of it at least, you can't talk freely. And yet my dentist, and from others I've heard many stories where dentists will just keep the conversation going, and luckily mostly they'll just be talking, so you can just give a nod or an aha or something like that. But occasionally they'll ask a question and I'm like, I literally can't answer right now. There are multiple items in my mouth, and talking is not an option at the moment. And so I'll try to remember the question that the dentist asks and answer it when I finally can speak again, when I've got a little break. It's one of the most awkward situations possible, trying to carry on a conversation while your teeth are being cleaned.
1: Mainly clear sky through the overnight. We'll drop down into the upper 50s. We should be back to sunshine and a high near 85 Friday. Friday night, partly cloudy, low 60s, a high near 85 on Saturday. Sunday, blue skies, sunshine, upper 80s, and a chance of showers and storms Monday, a high near 85. Tuesday, isolated showers and a high in the low to mid 80s. I'm meteorologist Sally Russell with more uplifting and encouraging music next on his radio, 89.3.
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3: Hey, I'm Season, and I'm a joy bringer. There is no relationship like a sibling relationship. Now, I'm an only child, so when I became an insta-mom of three daughters, I was shocked. Our youngest daughter would watch the older two argue or get in trouble and say, "I'm being good, right?" It was adorable to see her little heart long to please her parents. She could see that the turmoil caused by disobedience wasn't bringing anybody any joy. Parents understand that rules and guidelines are for the children's benefit. The same goes with the Lord. He knows that our actions have consequences, and without structure, there would be chaos and pain. Proverbs 16:20 says, "Those who listen to instruction will prosper, and those who trust in the Lord will be joyful." The Lord has graciously given us guidelines to follow and a way to live in peace and freedom. When we do, our obedience leads to joy. I'm Season, and I'm a joy bringer.

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It's Josh, and I want to say thank you. 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

You know, there's some things you just don't want to know what they're made of. His radio, it's Josh. I was having this conversation with a friend earlier this week talking about potted meat, spam, things like that. Things that you grew up eating, but you really don't want to know what they're made out of.

A change in the nightly routine could be good for you. His radio, I'm Josh. You don't have to just watch Netflix every night. You could read, you could play a game, you could just chill with really nothing to do. It's a good reset for your body, mind, and soul.

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1: Because the Chill Zone is coming your way.

Hey there, it's Josh on his radio, and I'd love to pray for us right now. God, thank you. Thank you, thank you for this incredible week. We've had breath in our lungs every day. We've woken up every day. And for that, we are so incredibly grateful, God. But we acknowledge that we do have things in our lives that we're working through, that we're dealing with. And a big one for a lot of folks is health issues, health problems, whether that be for ourselves, for a loved one. It's a huge impact in our day-to-day lives, God. And I pray that you'll help us through those situations, because we know that sickness is part of this world, part of this life, and we have to deal with it the best that we can, God. And I pray that you will offer us healing in those moments, that you will offer us peace as we are going through the healing process of these sicknesses and diseases. God, I just pray that you'll cover us up with your incredible blessings, your amazing love, Lord, and let us know that it's going to be okay. That, you know, you're going to be with us every step of the way, even in the hard moments, even in the healing. God, you're always there. You've always got your hand right on us, and we are so grateful for that fact, Lord. So be with anybody who's going through those health issues now, and offer that hope, that peace, and that healing, God, that only you can provide. We thank you so much for that, Lord. We love you. It's in Jesus' name. Amen.

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0: We're going to take our four-year-old to his first movie ever, his radio. I'm Josh, and I'm a little hesitant here. I'm excited, but hesitant. 4 years old, I think, is a good age to try the first movie theater experience. But even still, an hour and a half to 2 hours is a lot of attention span to ask of a four-year-old. My mind automatically goes to the Bluey episode. And if you haven't seen it, in this episode, the dad takes his two daughters to the movies. The older daughter is around six. The younger one is around four, same age as our son. And she watches a little bit of the movie. Then she gets a little bored and dad looks away for a minute, and the four-year-old disappears. Yeah, she's gone, and you see her pop up in the back row, then in the front row, then right down in front of the screen, getting in the way of the movie for everyone in the theater, and then chaos ensues. And I feel like that could be a possibility for our son's first movie theater going experience. Hopefully he'll prove me wrong and we can make it all the way through. Toy Story 5 comes out soon, and so we're thinking of that one being the test run. So we'll see how it goes, and I'll definitely report back when we do.
1: Mainly clear sky through the overnight. We'll drop down into the upper 50s. We should be back to sunshine and a high near 85 Friday. Friday night, partly cloudy, low 60s, a high near 85 on Saturday. Sunday, blue skies, sunshine, upper 80s, and a chance of showers and storms Monday, a high near 85. Tuesday, isolated showers and a high in the low to mid 80s. I'm meteorologist Sally Russell with more uplifting and encouraging music next on his radio, 89.3.
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3: A listener writes, Gary, I've been dating for 2.5 years and no longer feel the tingles or in love, though I am committed. Is this normal?
4: Well, we have discovered that the average lifespan of the in love euphoria is 2 years. So if you've been dating for 2.5 years, it's not abnormal that you have come down off that high. 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If you had not come down off the high while you were still dating, you would come down off the high after you get married. 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You have a chance to learn how to love each other, keep emotional warmth in the marriage, and process life in a rational way, seeking God's guidance. I think you're at a good place in your relationship.
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0: Is there something you thought you'd have done by the spring and haven't even started yet? His radio, it's Josh, and it's the case for us right now for sure with our guest bathroom. We were planning to redo that to some extent, painting the walls, the cabinets, putting in new fixtures, and painting other stuff around it. And yeah, the first thing hasn't even happened yet. Well, we did do a couple of things. We got the paint samples, and we put those on the cabinet, and we said, that's the color, and that's where it ended. So those paint samples are right there staring us in the face every single day. We know what we're going to do and just haven't jumped on it yet because life gets in the way. The kids have had things going on. We've had other projects come up, other things that have taken higher priority than the bathroom. So I think we're going to get to it eventually, but will it be done by the end of summer? That is yet to be seen.
1: Mainly clear sky through the overnight. We'll drop down into the upper 50s. We should be back to sunshine and a high near 85 Friday. Friday night, partly cloudy, low 60s, a high near 85 on Saturday. Sunday, blue skies, sunshine, upper 80s, and a chance of showers and storms Monday, a high near 85. Tuesday, isolated showers at a high in the low to mid 80s. I'm meteorologist Sally Russell with more uplifting and encouraging music next on his radio, 89.3.
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3: How good are your eyes? Or maybe I should ask, how good is your vision? I'm Lena Ebuchamera, and this is Today's Single Christian. Ever feel blind as a bat? Despite some pretty strong specs, sometimes I do. In 2 Kings 6, we're told of Elisha's servant who lost his vision one day. In a moment of weakness, his eyes looked up and saw his enemy around him, and he became terribly afraid. The army of the enemy looked massive. He felt small and weak. Elisha saw his servant and could tell exactly what was going on. So Elisha cried out to God on behalf of his servant. Oh Lord, please open his eyes that he may see. Suddenly, the servant's vision was restored and he saw what had been there all along. God was right there, closer than he believed. He just hadn't been able to see it clearly. Maybe you're staring at your enemy today, shaking in fear. Ask God to open your eyes so that you too can see. God is closer than you feel. He's right beside you and no enemy stands a chance in the presence of the Lord. For more resources to help you stand strong, visit todaysinglechristian.com.

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3: Those of us who are following the Lord Jesus Christ must be willing to suffer whatever God sends us through or allows in our life, and we must be wise enough to grab hold of every experience, look at it, analyze it, sift it through our life, and ask the question, what is God teaching me? If you're smart enough to weasel your way out of periods of suffering, what you do is you weasel yourself out of being used by God.
4: Jesus said, "Follow me." That simple phrase moved 12 men to leave their homes and families and be used by God to change the world. And as you'll hear today on In Touch, the teaching ministry of Dr. Charles Stanley, the Savior's call didn't end when he left the earth. It still challenges believers today. Here's part two of Following Christ.
3: When we talk about the requirements of following the Lord Jesus Christ, sometimes we want to formulate our own. But there are specific requirements that God has given us. And you see, once Jesus began to talk about the requirements, it's amazing what happened to his congregation. Oh, as long as they could see signs, miracles, and wonders, and he was feeding them with bread and multiplying the loaves and the fishes, I mean, he had the crowds. I mean, you couldn't count them. They were coming from everywhere to hear him. But then when he said, "This is the message. This is what you can expect if you follow me," even his apostles, it appeared, were going to leave. Now, what are the requirements? Requirement number one, sensitivity to the Holy Spirit. We cannot see him, but because we cannot, we have to develop a very keen

0: sensitivity to the Holy Spirit so that when the Holy Spirit, who does not shout, I've heard him speak much louder than that, on the inside of me so loudly I absolutely could not avoid it under any condition. The Spirit of God on the inside giving us guidance, we must develop a very keen sensitivity to him so that, listen, the sharpness of our spirit is so sharp, so needle point sharp, that when the Spirit of God speaks, we just know that it's the Spirit of God. The second requirement of following Jesus is service. It is impossible to be a follower of Jesus Christ and close our eyes, our ears, our lips, close our hands and still our feet. It is impossible to be a follower of Jesus Christ without giving ourselves away to other people. Was not Jesus Christ a servant? Serving the Lord is giving yourself away to other people to the glory of God in their behalf in the name of Jesus Christ and by the power of the Holy Spirit. The third requirement is sacrifice. Listen to what happens in this passage. Verse 20, and they immediately left the nets and followed him. Now, what did the net represent to Peter and Andrew? It represented their life. They've been fishing since they were kids. It represented their security. It represented their lifestyle. Peter was thinking about his family. Listen to what it says in the 22nd verse. James and John, and they immediately left the boats and what? Their father and followed him. What have you ever laid down that really cost you emotionally in order to be obedient to Jesus? Was it a relationship? Was it something you really wanted badly, had worked for, slaved for? And when the time came, the prompting of the Holy Spirit said, do not do this. You see, a follower of Jesus is one who is willing to pay the price of sacrifice. So I want to say to all of you who are listening carefully, if God has said to you, lay it down, it doesn't make any difference if it's money, if it's relationships, if it's vocation, makes no difference what it is. If you don't lay it down, you will spend the rest of your life wondering what in the world God would have done with you had you been willing to obey him and to follow him. You declare yourself to be a follower of Jesus. If you are, my friend, is there anything too much to sacrifice for him? Look what he sacrificed for you. The fourth requirement is self-denial. Now, I want you to watch this because this is where we have to get down to the hard, cold, solid spiritual facts about whether you and I are following Jesus Christ or are we not. To follow the Lord Jesus Christ means that I am willing to ask this question, Lord, what do you want to do with my life? How do you want me to invest this life which belongs to you? Where do you want me to go? What do you want me to do? This life is not mine, it's yours. I transfer total possession, total control, total use of spirit, soul, and body. Lord Jesus, what is it that you want? To deny myself means I am willing, listen, to lay down my plans, my goals, my ambitions, my desires, my pleasures, what I think will meet my needs and my desires in life, and to offer them as a sacrifice to the Lord Jesus Christ upon his altar to say, Lord, not I, but Christ Jesus living within me. I choose to follow you. No matter where it leads me, what I have to lay down, what I have to separate myself from, I choose to follow you. And my friend, most of us have played with that most of our Christian life. Several months ago when I began to think about following Jesus and what that really implied, I went away for a couple of days and just got along with the Lord and began to pray and ask the Lord, first of all, to search my heart. God, I don't want to preach this sermon until, first of all, you have sifted me through what you said, looking at every aspect of my life. And so we all have our own different ways of praying, and I sort of stretch out on a little pallet that I have. And so I was getting ready to get out and just say, okay, Lord, here I am. But for some reason, I couldn't get down there. I walked around the room and I talked to the Lord and I listened. And all of a sudden it dawned on me, Lord, are you trying to say that there's something in my life that is not, hasn't been laid down? Is there something that I'm holding on to? Is there something you're trying to get my attention? It took me about 40 minutes before I could stretch out to say, okay, Lord, here it is. It's amazing how little subtle things creep into our life that we rationalize. And we think, well, nobody's perfect. That's not the issue. Jesus didn't say perfection. He said, follow me. To deny ourselves and to take up our cross means that self, that is the fleshly desires, the natural person, what you wanted, what you were like before you were saved, that is not in control of your life, but the Spirit of God is in control because you have issued Him control of your life. Denial of self does not mean that I deny myself of this thing, that thing, and the other thing, though it may end up being part of that. But to deny myself and to take up my cross and follow Him means that I'm willing to say, Lord Jesus, I want Your plan, and I choose to suffer whatever is necessary in order to obey Your will for my life. My friend, are you a true follower of Jesus Christ? Are you willing to deny yourself of all that self desires to be gratified with in order to pursue a life that has eternal consequences? That is, you choose to walk the way of God, no matter what it means. Whatever He tells you to lay down, I guarantee you He's going to replace it with something that will be much more fulfilling. Now, here's the satanic trap. Listen carefully. God has a direction for your life, and Satan, just at the perfect timing, interjects his plan. He always says, you can have this now. That's always his offer. If you want it now, this is where you can get it now. You can get your needs met. You can have pleasure in life. You can have a fulfilling life. This is the way to go. Jesus says, I want to tell you the truth. It's going to cost you to take this trip, but I'm going to give you everything you need, and I am going to personally design everything I send into your life that will perfectly fit you. I'm going to glorify my Father through your life. I'm going to make your life worthy and useful. You're not going to waste your life frivolously trying to meet needs, which I would have very easily met, only to find yourself at the end of the way disappointed, disillusioned, because you spent your life trying to get something that God intended you to give as you gave yourself away to others. Look at the two directions. One is a get, only to lose it all. And the other one is a give, only to receive it all. But watch this. Satan is very subtle. Just when you're about to choose the right path, he comes in to offer you a detour and a substitute for life at its best. The fifth requirement is suffering. These men suffered as they followed the Lord Jesus Christ. In fact, it is said of the Apostle Peter that he was crucified head downward, that is, upside down, because he chose, if they were going to crucify him, he did not feel worthy to be crucified in the same position as the Savior. Many of those who followed the Lord Jesus Christ suffered martyrdom. There are people today suffering martyrdom because of their willingness to follow the Lord Jesus Christ. There is suffering in following Him. Now, I want you to see how this goes together. Let's go back to John chapter 12 for a moment. You remember in this passage what he says? Verse 26 says, if anyone serves me, let him follow me, and where I am, there shall my servant also be. If anyone serves me, the Father will honor him. To follow the Lord Jesus Christ requires serving him. If you and I are going to serve other people, we're going to have to suffer. Let me tell you why. Because bleeding is essential to blessing. That's just the principle. If you and I are going to be a blessing to other people, we must be willing to suffer. Look at the Apostle Paul. You know what Paul said? He said, the two things I want to experience above all else in life, I want to know the Lord Jesus Christ in the fullness of His resurrection power. And secondly, I want to know the Lord Jesus Christ in the fellowship of his suffering. If you're going to be a blessing to someone else, my friend, you can just get ready to suffer, because serving is helping other people, getting under their load, encouraging them, helping them in time of need. Who are those that do that best? Those who've been there, those who've hurt, those who've suffered, those who've wept. And you see, sometimes we look around and say, well, I know so-and-so's living a Christian life and God's blessing them and they're not suffering. How do you know that? You see, you can't look in somebody else's face and tell what they're suffering on the inside. Jesus didn't walk around with a long face, but he suffered much criticism, much persecution before his crucifixion. But there was something about him that just drew the children. That's why I know that Jesus Christ's face was radiantly, beautifully appealing. There was something magnetic about it. What was it? It was his oneness with the Father that shone right through his eyes. You can't look at somebody's face and tell whether they're suffering or not. Those of us who are following the Lord Jesus Christ must be willing to suffer whatever God sends us through or allows in our life. And we must be wise enough to grab hold of every experience, look at it, analyze it, sift it through our life, and ask the question, what is God teaching me? And having learned the lesson, now how can I apply this to someone else's life? How can I be an encouragement to someone else? Suffering is a part of serving God. If you wanted ease, comfort, and pleasure, I want to tell you, you won't ever be worth much in the kingdom of God. Jesus said, follow me and I'll make you fishers of men. He says, follow me. And he says, I want to tell you, foxes have holes. Birds of the air have nests, but the Son of Man has no place to lay his head. Does that mean that we'll always suffer the physical, the material? Not necessarily. You can be physically healthy all of your life and have every material thing you want and be mightily used of God, but only because in some other area of your life, you are going to walk through the valley of suffering. It is absolutely essential to building saints, building character, and making the servant effective in service. Ease, comfort, and pleasure was never found on the cross. But shame, suffering, and death were always there. Are you willing to be sensitive to his spirit and follow him? Are you willing to serve him? Are you willing to sacrifice for him? To deny yourself? Are you willing to suffer for him? Or are you just carving out your own little way over here? Going to get your needs met. Going to live your life of pleasure. Going to do your thing. And one of these days end up having never found what you were looking for in life. Because you see, you can't follow the inclinations of the flesh. You can't follow the allurements of the world. You can't follow the appeal of the world and follow Jesus at the same time. They go in opposite directions. Now, the least important part of this message is the third part, and that's the rewards. You say, well, that's what I've been waiting for. You and Peter. Look, if you will, at the 19th chapter of Matthew. I'm sure Peter must have thought about this before now, but he finally gets around to asking Jesus about it. 19th chapter of Matthew. You remember that Jesus has just been talking to the rich young ruler? And Jesus said to him, if you want to follow me, you go sell your possessions, give it to the poor, and then follow me. They began to talk about how hard it was for a rich man to get into heaven. And then Peter says, having no doubt looked at this young man with all of his riches coming to Jesus, Peter said, behold, that is, look, we've left everything and followed you. What then shall there be for us? Jesus said to them, truly I say to you that you who have followed me in the regeneration, when the Son of Man will sit in his glorious throne, you also shall sit upon 12 thrones judging the 12 tribes of Israel. Now, if he had just stopped at that, we'd have said, hey, what about us? So he said, and everyone who has left houses, or brothers, or sisters, or fathers, or mothers, or children, or farms, for my name's sake, shall receive many times as much and shall inherit eternal life. Did you know that you absolutely cannot follow the Lord Jesus Christ without being rewarded? You can't. Listen, some of it is the natural overflow of following Him. Some things God will send into your life, some relationships. Listen, the greatest reward of following the Lord Jesus Christ is not finances. You see, today we've got everything narrowed down if it's green and you can count it. The greatest rewards of following Jesus Christ are not things you can count, nor things that you can touch. Lying down in your bed at night and knowing, my friend, that you have walked with Jesus that day, that you have shared His truth, that you have encouraged someone, that your life that day has amounted to something that has eternal consequence. The loving relationship that you enjoy with the Savior, the peace that passes all understanding, the joy that overflows in your heart, the character God is building in your life, the acceptance you feel from Him, the faith that you have in Him, the confidence that you have in Him, the growth that you experience in your life. The rewards of following Jesus are innumerable. If you're one of those persons who's trying to count, now if I follow Jesus and do what He says, what's it going to cost me? I'll tell you a better question. Here's the better question. What am I going to be like if I follow Him? The next question is, what am I going to be like if I choose not to follow Him? Because when all the things are gone, the one thing that you cannot escape is what you are on the inside. You can't run from it no matter what. I know a lot of folks who'd like to take that trip back and start all over again, but as the years go by, you can't take a second back, let alone a year or a decade or a generation. And I want to ask you, my friend, more than likely, the vast majority of you have already declared that you're a follower of Jesus Christ. Would you say that your life is characterized by obedience to Him? That you attempt to yield to the promptings of the Holy Spirit in your life? That's your heart's desire, to be obedient to Him and to follow Him, and that your life would glorify Him and count for Him? Or are you meticulously trying to carve out your way, your plan, your relationships, your things, squeezing out of life every bit of pleasure you possibly can? I want to tell you, that is a futile, endless, disappointing route. It'll never work, and you'll be sorry before you get to the end of the way. Jesus said, follow me. If you want life at its very best, and if you want eternal life forever and ever.
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1: 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Sometimes it looks like God chooses the least likely person to do His work. With encouragement for believers, here's A Moment with Charles Stanley.
8: Well, the primary reason is He is going to be more glorified. People are going to recognize it had to be something besides Him or besides her. How is it that they could accomplish these things? And so it all comes back to who's behind it, and that's Almighty God. He's always interested in bringing glory and honor to Himself. And somebody says, well, isn't that rather selfish? No, that's who He is. Because the reason He gets our attention upon Him is because of what He wants to do in our life. And if a person doesn't even recognize God, doesn't even pay Him any attention at all, God's going to do those things necessary to get our attention, whether it's pain or pleasure. He will do it. Because you and I should be so observant every single day of what God's doing in our life. The people we meet, how we respond, things that happen to us, what we're able to do, what we maybe fail to do. And so in the process of God working in our life, He's in the process of building us up and strengthening us and bringing us into intimacy with Him. And everything begins to happen in our life when we begin to recognize in every single situation, every circumstance, God is there.
1: And the only way to have an intimate relationship with God is through faith in His Son, Jesus Christ. 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
11: It's Crazy Money Day. Hi, I'm Chuck Bentley with My Money Life from Crown. In Mark chapter 14, we see a powerful picture of worship. Jesus was in Bethany reclining at a table in the home of Simon the leper when Mary approached Him. She came with an alabaster jar of very expensive perfume. She broke it and poured the contents on His head. It was incredibly valuable, something that could have been sold for a large sum of money. Those around her didn't understand. Some even criticized her, calling it wasteful. But Jesus saw it differently. He called it beautiful. You see, true worship is about sacrifice. Romans 12:1 tells us to offer our lives as living sacrifices. And sometimes that means giving our very best, even when it costs us something very significant. Mary's act wasn't logical. It wasn't efficient. But it was deeply personal. It was an expression of love that said, Jesus, You're worth more than anything I have. She risked being misunderstood, even ridiculed, but her devotion to Christ outweighed her fear. Jesus responded by saying that her story would be remembered wherever the gospel is preached. It's a reminder that our actions, especially our acts of worship and generosity, have a lasting impact. In Matthew 25, Jesus says that what we do for others, we do for Him. If we truly recognize who Christ is and all He's done, giving Him our best is not a loss. It's our expression of worship because He is worth it all. Now, I'm excited to invite you to join us in Knoxville, Tennessee, September the 10th through the 12th. We want to celebrate all that God has done through Crown over the last 50 years. Learn more at crown.org/50years.
12: All of creation was made to worship.
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0: 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His Radio.

0: So I have a feeling that Brian is going to be rolling his eyes coming up in just a little bit. His Radio Mornings with Liz and Brian.
1: Okay. Why will I be rolling my eyes?
0: It is the cutest thing. There is a dad, a dog dad, and he talks about how they start every single day as father and son.
1: Okay.
0: See?
1: All right. That's it. You heard that sound. That's my eyes rolling. Coming up this morning is Radio Mornings with Liz and Brian.
2: Beautiful sunshine in place for today. Our high temperatures this afternoon will be right around the low to mid 80s. Mainly clear sky, upper 50s overnight. Friday, lots of blue sky, lots of sunshine. Our high temperatures will be right around the middle 80s. Heading into our Saturday, we should see sunny skies, mid 80s on Saturday. A little bit more cloud cover sneaks in here Sunday. High near 85, and then a chance of showers and scattered thunders on Monday. I'm meteorologist Sally Russell with more at Lifting and Encouraging Music next on Hughes Radio 89.3.
3: 2 Corinthians 6:1 says, "We are God's fellow workers." This is Max Lucado. Rather than report to God, we work with God. We are always in the presence of God. There is never a non-sacred moment. Is it possible to live, minute by minute, in the presence of God? Jesus enjoyed unbroken communion with God, and God wants that same abiding intimacy with you and me. He wants to be as close to us as a branch is to a vine. You know, it's impossible to tell where one starts and the other ends. What good news! We are never away from God, and He is never away from us. As we search the Bible, we realize that unbroken communion with God is the intent and not the exception. Within the reach of every Christian is the unending presence of God.
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5: 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Heavy on the criticism side or heavy on the praise? Hi, I'm Mark Gregston with Parenting Today's Teens. 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

0: Count that one thing in the office, if a coworker puts it in a microwave, it drives you off the wall. 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
1: I've probably been the culprit.
0: Okay.
1: At one point, but you know, it's happened.
0: It has. 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
4: Mama was concerned last night.
5: Okay, what happened with Mama?
4: Mama called and she's like, look, y'all really changing the name of your show to Fatback and Cantaloupe? I said, Mom, it's all right. It's just a little joke.
5: Did she really?
4: She asked me. Really? She was serious as could be. She thought we were changing the name. I said, nope. We're just having a little fun.
5: And did she like Fatback and Cantaloupe?
4: No.
5: Okay.
4: She did not like. She's a sweeper.
5: Done.
4: Sweep it under the rug.
5: And if you didn't know, we toyed around, teasingly.
4: Yeah.
5: Changing the name of the morning show. It was Cheesecake and Beans or
4: Fatback
5: and Cantaloupe.
4: So, as you can see, food is near and dear to our hearts.
5: Yeah, somebody else said sausage and gravy, but yeah.
4: Well, there you go.
5: There you are.
4: 6:01. Scott Watson, what are people talking about today?
6: That's my vote. Biscuits and gravy.
4: Yes.
6: Oh, my goodness. President Trump is set to announce a $700 million investment in the coal industry, including funding for existing plants, new facilities, and energy infrastructure. The plan includes support for projects in 10 states, including North Carolina, and a new coal export terminal in California. The White House says the initiative will create thousands of jobs and lower energy costs. American Airlines is temporarily cutting about 6 routes in August and September as rising jet fuel costs increase operating expenses. The airline says the changes are not permanent, and affected passengers will be rebooked or offered refunds. Other carriers in the U.S. and Europe are also making adjustments as higher fuel prices continue to impact the aviation industry. A Tasmanian devil named Mary remains on the loose after escaping from an Australian wildlife park. I can't not think of Looney Tunes. Evading search teams, a sniffer dog, and a thermal imaging drone, too. Wildlife officials say Mary is a shy 2-year-old and likely made an unusually large leap from her enclosure to escape. The endangered marsupial is not considered aggressive unless provoked. That search is still on.
4: Sounds like Mary's a little contrary.
6: Sounds like it.
5: A Tasmanian devil named Mary.
4: I know.
6: Is she spinning like the cartoon Tasmanian devil, like through Australia?
4: I mean, you got to have a rougher name.
5: You really do.
4: You got to have a tougher
5: Roxy.
4: Name.
5: Roxy.
4: Oh, okay.
5: You know what I'm saying? Like something with a little meat to it. Mary is very chill.
4: Mary's not a Tasmanian devil.
5: No, it's very sweet, very kind.
4: Mary's having you over to her home.

0: Right.
1: Vixen. How about Marge?
0: Take an Aunt Marge. Ding, ding, ding, ding, ding, ding, ding, ding, ding.
2: 603, what else are people talking about today?
3: A Greenville man is facing charges after police say he threw a biscuit at a Sphinx gas station employee and then fled the scene. Officers called in K-9 Kylo, who tracked the suspect to a recycling bin nearby where he was allegedly hiding. Police say that suspect was arrested without incident and Kylo was rewarded with treats for helping make the capture. Maybe a pup cup. I'm Scott Watson. His radio news and weather courtesy of Big Air Trampoline.
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7: Sunny sky today. A high this afternoon will be right around the middle 80s. Later on tonight, partly cloudy and overnight low will drop down into the low 60s. Saturday, blue skies, sunshine, a high near 85. We're on our way to the upper 80s with limited sunshine Sunday. Monday, a chance of isolated showers and storms for high temperatures on Monday in the mid to upper 80s. I'm meteorologist Sally Russell with more lifting and encouraging music next on His Radio 89.3.
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0: Now, it was not right. It was not right. But I can say I can sometimes see maybe his side of things. It's his radio mornings with Liz and Brian.
1: Yeah, it was a little something that happened at a police station in Myrtle Beach.
0: Yes,
1: between a couple of officers. Mm-hmm. One had put some sort of fish in the microwave, and the other one took things in his own hands. And let's we're just, not going
0: to
1: go into that.
0: Yeah, let's just say it went from like 0 to 100 really, really, really, really quick. And now we can say former officer.
1: Yes, exactly.
0: Okay, so.
1: So, but maybe this has happened in your office or in your home. Somebody has put something in the microwave, and everybody starts coming out of their offices like,
0: ooh.
1: What is that?
0: Ooh, the fish.
1: For me, it's eggs.
0: Oh, okay.
1: Yeah.
0: To me, if it's something real kind of oniony.
1: Oh, okay.
0: It's got a really small,
1: permeates.
0: Like strong, yeah. It just kind of goes through the whole building.
1: Yeah.
0: It's like, ooh, yeah.
1: So specifically, what I would love to know mm-hmm. is if that has ever happened to you. Maybe you were the culprit.
0: Okay.
1: Maybe you were the one that was a little poking your head out the office door. What is that smell?
0: I will say there was somebody that works here that is a part of the Fun Patrol who burnt popcorn.
1: She got blonde hair?
0: She does.
1: Okay.
0: Well, certain days. I'm joking. Burnt some popcorn. Burnt some popcorn, and it lasted forever and a day.
1: It seemed like it was a couple of days that happened.
0: Yeah.
1: So we want to hear from you.
0: Yeah.
1: Text or call 800-447-7234 or use the MyHisRadio app and the open mic.

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1: Really hot.
0: Like, I literally feel like I'm melting hot.
1: So His Radio's doing something about it. 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
3: His

0: Becca said, uh-uh, don't you bring that fish in here. His Radio Mornings with Liz and Brian, the things that coworkers or even family members throw up in the microwave, and it just permeates the entire house or the office.
1: Mm-hmm.
0: So Becca said she had a coworker who always, not just once, always reheated their tilapia and asparagus.
1: Oh, man.
0: Co-worker thought it smelled so bad, they heated malt vinegar to cover it up. And then there was somebody else on the first day of their work, heated up crab in the microwave.
1: How did they think that was going to be a great start to the work?
0: Right?
1: You know.
0: Hello, I'm here.
1: Hey, I'm here for everybody to smell.
0: Yeah. Oh, David. Had a coworker who ate sardines and put the empty can in the break room trash can.
1: Oh, no, no, no, no. Ooh.
0: Stunk up the entire office. Mm. Why are you bringing sardines to work?
1: Well, it's a good healthy snack.
0: Okay.
1: It is a good healthy snack. Come on now.
0: But the oil, if you drip any of the oil, mm-hmm. it gets everywhere and there's no getting it up.
1: Yeah, that's true.
0: Kristen texted, says not so much what is even cooked in the microwave, but it's about whether they're going to clean up after everybody. So if you put soup or chili or something like that, butter, if you want to soften butter and you let it go, it's going to pop everywhere.
1: Mm-hmm.
0: Or someone like me who overcooked the oatmeal.
1: Oh, and it exploded.
0: It did. It went everywhere, but I cleaned it up.
1: That's the thing about the people that don't clean it up.
0: Yeah.
1: And we've had that conversation here with the his radio staff. Your mama don't work here, so clean up your mess. So
0: I got three kids at home. I don't need to mama you.
1: Exactly. So there you go. Those microwave mishaps at the workplace.
2: Sunny sky today. A high this afternoon will be right around the middle 80s. Later on tonight, partly cloudy and overnight low will drop down into the low 60s. Saturday, blue skies, sunshine, a high near 85. We're on our way to the upper 80s with limited sunshine Sunday. Monday, a chance of isolated showers and storms, high temperatures on Monday in the mid to upper 80s. I'm meteorologist Sally Russell with more uplifting and encouraging music next on Hughes Radio 89.3.
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10: Hey, I'm Season, and I'm a joy bringer. Some people like rules, and others believe that rules and regulations are made to be broken. In the book of Galatians, Paul writes about the fruit that is produced because of the presence of the Holy Spirit. Love, joy, peace, patience, kindness, goodness, faithfulness, gentleness, and self-control. Then he follows this list up with the statement, "Against these things, there is no law." In other words, you can have as much of these things as you want. Paul was addressing Hebrews, who were very familiar with the law. They took the specific rules and regulations seriously. So this permission to indulge was really good news. And the same goes to us. We aren't limited to the amount of love and peace and goodness and kindness and joy that we can have in this life. You can have as much fruit as you want. Ask the Lord what fruit He wants you to indulge in. With the Lord, there is an endless supply. I'm Season, and I'm a joy bringer.
5: 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His Radio Mornings with Liz and Brian on His Radio 89.3. The festival is Saturday, June 20th, Veterans Memorial Park in Cowpens. And His Radio's Fun Patrol is playing Spin to Win starting at 9 that morning.

0: Remember that you have never been alone. No matter where you go, physically, mentally, God is there. It's His Radio Mornings with Liz and Brian. 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
1: Psalm 40, great reminder, said, I waited patiently for the Lord to help me, and He turned to me and heard my cry. He lifted me out of the pit of despair, out of the mud and the mire, and set my feet on solid ground. He steadied me as I walked along. He has given me a new song to sing, a hymn of praise to our God. Many will see what He has done and be amazed and put their trust in the Lord. And so Leland is asking for prayer this morning because he's battling depression. And so we're just going to pray for Leland. We're just going to pray that God delivers him out of this pit, out of this despair, and put a new song in his heart, and many will see what God has done. So Lord, in your name, in the name of Jesus, we lift Leland up. You know all about him, God. You know what he's facing. You know what he's going through. And so as he cries out in prayer, God, we just pray right now that God, you would lift him out of this pit of despair, out of this depression that he is going through. Set his feet on solid ground, God. Put a new song, a song of praise in his heart, God. Many will see and be amazed at what you have done, and they'll know it's you that has brought Leland out of this depression, and they'll put their trust in you. It'll be a miracle from you. So God, that's what we're praying for Leland today. Let him know that he's not alone, that you are with him, God. You'll steady him. You'll help him through whatever means necessary, God. If it's through doctors and counselors and medication that he needs, God, that you're in this with him every step of the way. Let him know that he is loved, that you care for him, that you love him so much. We lift up Leland to you. Surround him with people that will just be encouraging to him and point him to you as well. Jesus, we love you. We thank you, God. We know that you can do this. We know you can bring him out of depression and others that are going through it and facing anxiety and stress and depression, God. Lift him up out of the pit of despair. For the ones that have no hope, give them hope. For the ones that are facing fear, give them faith, God. We just lift them up to you. Thank you, God. Thank you, Jesus, for doing this. Thank you for always hearing and answering our prayers, God. We lift Leland up to you this morning. We love you. We thank you. In your name we pray, Jesus. Amen.

0: Amen.
1: It is my favorite thing I've seen lately on social is his radio mornings with Liz and Brian, and Brian is rolling his eyes. Now, I will admit, this dog dad probably goes a little far.
2: You think?
1: I could not imagine having this kind of time in my life to spend with
2: Well, when
1: my
2: you
1: dog.
2: Live in your mama's basement. Oh, did I say that out loud? I'm sorry. I'm just joking.
1: Okay, so there is this gentleman who has a dog. Dog's name is Duke. He's a miniature schnauzer.
2: I love schnauzers. They're pretty cool dogs.
1: Very cool. Very distinguished looking.
2: My friend has like a giant one. And thinks it's a lap dog.
1: Oh, sure.
2: It's like 100 pounds.
1: A lot of big dogs.
2: Right up in your lap.
1: Yeah. Well, this little guy named Duke, his dad, one of my favorite things. One of my favorite things is when Duke, the dog, gets a bath or a shower, the dad wraps a towel around his lower region, right? And it's the cutest. They brush their teeth every morning and every
2: evening.
1: It's the
2: same toothbrush.
1: No, they don't. Duke has his own toothbrush. Also, he packs his backpack for school, and he makes him lunch.
2: And breakfast.
1: They do breakfast together.
2: And they pray together.
1: They do.
2: Before meals.
1: For not just pray together, but the dad reads God's word to Duke. And this is why it stuck out to me. I love this so much. But they do pray in the morning, they pray before meals, and they pray at night before bed. And so when this guy becomes an actual dad of a human baby, I just feel like he's going to be so over the top and so good. I really do. If he's investing this kind of time in his fur baby, as he says he's a single dad, and he is, of this dog, of Duke.
2: Okay.
1: Duke has, listen, if I had been born a dog, if that's what God...
2: Duke's living the good life. Let's just say this. Duke is living the good life. Duke has more outfits than I do.
1: He has swimsuits, he has boots, he has jackets and rainwear, hula outfit. I love it. If you want to follow them, they're Oga Duke on Facebook and Instagram. It is the cutest thing.
2: Okay.
1: And it takes nothing from my life to see that he's investing this kind of time in his fur baby. I love it.
2: All right.
1: Brian, not so much.
2: This pause brought to you by Duke.
1: Brian.
3: Sunny sky today. A high this afternoon will be right around the middle 80s. Later on tonight, partly cloudy and overnight low will drop down into the low 60s. Saturday, blue skies, sunshine, a high near 85. We're on our way to the upper 80s with limited sunshine Sunday. Monday, a chance of isolated showers and storms, high temperatures on Monday in the mid to upper 80s. I'm meteorologist Sally Russell with more lifting and encouraging music next on Hughes Radio 89.3.
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4: Over the last few days, we've been talking about Dr. Gary Chapman's book, The Five Love Languages of Children. Today, we're at the last one. You can discover a child's love language when you ask him the question, "Do you think your parents love you?" If they say, "Yeah, my mom and dad do all kinds of things for me. 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Chapman says acts of service is the fifth love language of children. Chapman says we got to make sure that we're doing these acts out of love, not contempt. 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There are some great suggestions, though, on how to help your kids feel loved in his book.
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9: 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Going to be at the South Carolina Festival of Flowers Kid Fest coming up this Saturday, Greenwood County Recreational Complex. Fun Patrol will be there this Saturday from 9 till noon.

0: So 30 years ago in Kenya, there was an English lit teacher, and his wife had a daughter. And his name for her? Cinderella.
1: I love this. He, as Cinderella described her daddy, said he was a big dreamer.
0: Yeah. It's his Radio Mornings with Liz and Brian. He loved the story because it was kind of like a rags to riches thing. It was persevering through hardship.
1: Yeah. And, you know, the story of Cinderella, like they had a little something. Mm-hmm. Her father passed away, and the stepmother and stepsisters and all of this, and the fairy godmother comes in. Well, Cinderella, the little girl, she loved her name.
0: Till she became like a tween.
1: Teenager. Yeah. Kind of 11.
0: About 11, 12. She was picked on. And so she's like, oh, man, just call me Cindy.
1: Yeah.
0: And so that was the name that she used from then on for a while. She was in beauty pageants.
1: She won Miss World Kenya.
0: Yeah. And so actually traveled to America and was making a life. And speaking of this, she worked as a caregiver, cleaning houses, taking care of kids, and all this stuff. Just kind of like the life of Cinderella, except they were kind to her.
1: Exactly. And so she was like, she started to realize that what her dad dreamed about was actually happening in her life.
0: Yeah.
1: Like, she was kind of living the life of Cinderella, but she was her own fairy godmother, is the way she put it, that she was changing her life.
0: Yeah.
1: She ended up getting married.
0: Yeah, he said, my husband always treated me like a queen.
1: Yeah.
0: And so she's went back to using the name Cinderella.
1: Bippity-boppity-boop.
0: And she says, I'm now in my happily ever after.

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4: Hey, it wasn't comedy. Sometimes all you got to do is read the comments sections on social media posts.
3: There is a woman that I've seen from time to time, and that's what she does. She'll find somebody's post and then just read the comments.
4: Yeah.
3: It's hilarious.
4: So there was a post you were reading about an event that's coming up, and it's for a specific age group.
3: Yes.
4: And so all these people are like, well, I'm not that age. Can I come? And it's like, it specifically says it's for this age group.
3: Is this free? And it literally says in bold letters, free.
4: And then somebody goes, I would come, but I'm out of town. Why are you going to tell everybody you're out of town? Because now everybody go rob your house. Be careful about this stuff that you post on social media.
3: And then there's one that says, well, this sounds nice, but I don't drive at night. Can you do one during the day?
4: So, look, if you need something just to pop you some popcorn, just sit back and read the comment sections. You'll have a good day. 702, Scott Watson. What are people talking about today?
5: Well, President Trump is set to announce a $700 million investment in the coal industry, including funding for existing plants, new facilities, and energy infrastructure. The plan includes support for projects in 10 states, including North Carolina, and a new coal export terminal in California. The White House says the initiative will create thousands of jobs and lower energy costs. Ford is recalling nearly 420,000 Expedition and Lincoln SUVs from model years 2018 through 2022 because faulty seat belts may not retract or extend properly, increasing the risk of injury in a crash. The automaker will inspect and repair the vehicles free of charge. Ford has also issued a separate do not drive warning for more than 4,600 Maverick and Bronco sport vehicles due to a suspension defect. A 56-year-old Virginia woman suing Outback Steakhouse for $1.5 million, claiming she suffered serious injuries after slipping on what appeared to be mashed potatoes at a restaurant about 3 years ago. The lawsuit alleges the chain failed to clean up the spill or warn customers about the hazard. Outback has not publicly commented or the case or said if gravy was involved. I'm wondering.
4: All right, I'm not trying to laugh at this, but...
3: Because she got hurt.
4: She got hurt. I mean, I'm not laughing at that. So
3: but, I look where I'm walking, you know.
4: But, you know.
3: Somebody get him the taters!
4: See, I don't know. If the gravy would have maybe made things a little bit harder. Well, I don't know. Probably would have slid right through the gravy as well. 704, what else are people talking about today, Scott?
5: A Greenville man is facing charges after police say he threw a biscuit at a Sphinx gas station employee and then fled the scene. Officers called in K-9 Kylo, who tracked the suspect to a recycling bin nearby where he was allegedly hiding.

0: Police say that suspect was arrested without incident, and Kylo was rewarded with treats for helping make the capture. Maybe a pup cup. I'm Scott Watson. His radio news and weather courtesy of Big Air Trampoline.
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3: The porcupine got spikes.
4: The chameleon got camouflaginess.
5: The turtle shell.
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12: Sunny sky today. A high this afternoon will be right around the middle 80s. Later on tonight, partly cloudy and overnight low will drop down into the low 60s. Saturday, blue skies, sunshine, a high near 85. We're on our way to the upper 80s with limited sunshine Sunday. Monday, a chance of isolated showers and storms, high temperatures on Monday in the mid to upper 80s. I'm meteorologist Sally Russell with more uplifting and encouraging music next on His Radio 89.3.
13: 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Hey, it's Liz, His Radio Mornings with Liz and Brian on His Radio 89.3. This one is going on Morningside Baptist Church in Greenville, 6 to 8 every night, and it kicks off June 14th. His
14: 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I've never seen a morning the sun forgot to rise, in every single detail, you're faithful every time.

0: Are you okay over there?
1: Yeah, I'm still
0: in it. Is Radio Mornings with Liz and Brian. You're still in that comment section, aren't you? Okay, here's what happened, Scott. She got stuck in this comment section. She's looking at something on social media, and it's an event, and it's for a specific age group. And so everybody's like, this is great, but I'm not that age. Can I come? And it's like, it's for a specific age group. And then it specifically says it's a free event. And then people are going like, what's it cost? No cost. It's just like, the comment sections can be so funny.
1: Have you ever just gone into the comment section, Scott, and just stayed there for a minute?
2: Yeah, I mean, you can find so many things to just like laugh at and like, why did you not read when it says free? That means it's free. When did you miss the age requirements if it has an age requirement? So, well, you know, just bend the rules for me, I guess, is what they're asking.
1: Well, one of them is like, well, I'm 20 years out of the demo that they're advertising for.
0: Yeah.
1: Right. And they're like, can you do this age group and on a night, but in the day and have babysitters?
2: Can you make another event for me? Basically.
0: And we can rent it out and you can pay for it. You can do whatever you want.
1: Right?
0: Yeah.
1: Or tomorrow, just pay $10. I know. So, sorry.
0: It's just funny. She's on her. You know how you get on a rabbit hole sometimes? You get into a rabbit hole. She can't pull herself off of this comment section right now.
1: I can't.
0: In fact, I think she posted something in there as well. Did you post something?
1: I did. Okay. I said, just here for the comments.
2: She's in it now.
0: She's just here for the...
2: she's dived. She's
0: she is that. Just here for the comments. And
1: I'm sorry.
0: Maybe this will be a video in the future. We're going to pull just comment sections, and we'll read the comments as
1: And if you've ever
0: people.
1: Done that, you've got to let us know.
0: Yeah.
1: Like, where do you go for the comments? A lot of times, like a police department,
0: yeah.
1: If they'll post something, the comments are gold.
0: Oh, my goodness.
1: Especially, is it Anderson County, South Carolina?
0: It was Spartanburg.
1: Okay, maybe it is.
0: And they started posting pictures of their officers. Yeah.
1: I remember. Yeah. And one of the officers, very attractive young man.
0: Yeah. People started giving their address was saying they wanted to get arrested. Whoa. Okay. Sometimes you just sit back.
1: Will you popcorn?
0: And read the comments.

0: good. The song that is just hitting you right now. It's His Radio Mornings with Liz and Brian.
1: Yeah, what is that song? You hear it here on His Radio, and when you hear it, you're just like, whew, I needed that.
0: Right song, right time.
1: Yeah, or it's one of those that's like, yeah, like, get it. You know what I'm saying? Hallelujah. Okay, that's Higher Places from Consumed by Fire.
0: You love that song. She loves that song, Scott. I mean, every time it comes on.
1: I'm jamming.
0: She is. She's like, yeah, she looks over. She looks over at me and goes, turn it up! Turn it up!
1: Every time. And then on the flip side of that, because that's kind of a jam. Mm-hmm. But CC, worthy of it all.
0: Mm, there you go.
1: She put the CC on it.
0: She been CC'd. Yeah. Okay. So how about you? What's that song? What's that His Radio song that's just hitting you right now? Hit us up on the open mic. We want to do the open mics. Hit us up on the open mic. Let us know what song it is.
1: And not just what song, but why. Like, why it is hitting that heart, hitting that groove. Like, what is it?
0: 800-447-7234. That's where you can text us in, or you can call us. But hit us up on the open mic. Let us know that song, His Radio song, it's hitting you right now.
2: Sunny sky today. A high this afternoon will be right around the middle 80s. Later on tonight, partly cloudy and overnight low will drop down into the low 60s. Saturday, blue skies, sunshine, a high near 85. We're on our way to the upper 80s with limited sunshine Sunday. Monday, a chance of isolated showers and storms, high temperatures on Monday in the mid to upper 80s. I'm meteorologist Sally Russell with more uplifting and encouraging music next on His Radio 89.3.
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4: 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So when you face stress in your life, give it to God. Why? The answer is found in 1 Peter 5, verse 7. 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
8: 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I'm dominated by Him. I'm seeking first His
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1: It's almost as good as coffee. Wait, check that. It's better than coffee.
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0: grateful for you.
1: Chandler Moore, His Radio Mornings with Liz and Brian. That His Radio song that just hitting you right now. Here is an open mic that came in.
2: It'd have to be a Do It Again by Andrew Rip. If God would do it again for us, it definitely hits your heart. Love you guys. Bye.
3: Love you right back. Savannah said it's Mighty Name of Jesus by Hope Darst. And some of the lyrics are, I draw a permanent boundary line. The enemy has no rights to come near my family. And man, that one, that line, absolutely. She said, no matter what I face or anybody in my family faces, how hard or how many times the enemy tries to attack, it has no chance against our God. And it's a reminder that my faith is my weapon. Kayla said the song that's hitting her right now is Flowers by Samantha Ebert. Oh, yes. Reminds her no matter how bad it is, God is always there. And Janice said CeCe Winans' Come Jesus Come. That's the song that's hitting her.
1: Okay, Wayna, how about you?
4: I'm going to say it's Jamie McDonald, the one that talks about Down by the River. I can't think of the name of it. It's one she wrote about a year ago.
1: Yeah, Left It in the River.
4: Yes, that one.
1: So why is that, Wayna?
4: It reminds me of when Christ came to me and saved me, and then I took it down there and I just left it all there and left all my troubles and trials down there and gave it over to him.

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1: There's nothing else out there quite like it.
2: So be sure to share it. 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

0: author.
1: Joe, that is your song. Joe said that is the song that hits right now. It just makes him tear up. It's His Radio Mornings with Liz and Brian.
2: Got some open mics that came in through the My His Radio app.
3: Good morning, Liz and Brian. I would have to say that Testimony by Tyrion would be the song that really gets to me right now, because I am a testimony. My testimony is too long to give, of course, here, but every day I thank God for His grace and for His mercy. So definitely Testimony.
4: Hey y'all, this is Jared from Charleston. I would say one song that really hits different for me is Trusting God by Elevation Worship. When I was in the hospital fighting leukemia back in October, I played this song basically every night, and it's got me to where I am today. Anyways, love y'all. Appreciate y'all.
2: Man, battling leukemia in the hospital, listening to Trusting God every night.
1: Wow, love you right back, Derek. Thank you so much for that. Also, we heard from Dana, and this one, wow. It's a song by Jason Crabb called Through the Fire. So without the song, I just don't know if I would have survived 2015. In March of that year, her 3-month-old granddaughter passed away. 4 months later, her 28-year-old daughter passed away, and she listened to that song over and over to remind herself that He never promised that the cross would not get heavy. Wow. Danny said the song for him, as he was seeing his dad's passing was imminent in the last couple of weeks, the song It Is Well with My Soul. God just there sitting with him and crying with him until it is well, until he can be well in his soul. Just got another one from Carrie. Carrie said, mine right now is Breathe On It from Tarn Wells. And the prayer every day is that God continue to guide and lead her whenever she hears that song. Just breathe on it. Breathe on my life.
2: Tim mentioned something about 18 Summers. The Matthew West song. And that's hit awful hard. That hit awful hard for our afternoon guy, noon to three Joe. Whose daughter just graduated high school. So if you're going through that and you just had a graduation with your child. 18 Summers.
1: It goes like that.
2: Flies right by.
1: And Tim has an interesting perspective about that well, because he said, I missed those years with my son. His son actually passed away in 2016. We're going to be playing that song here in just a few minutes for you. So, tissue?
2: Yep, grab it right now.
5: Sunny sky today. A high this afternoon will be right around the middle 80s. Later on tonight, partly cloudy and overnight low will drop down into the low 60s. Saturday, blue skies, sunshine, a high near 85. We're on our way to the upper 80s with limited sunshine Sunday. Monday, a chance of isolated showers and storms, for high temperatures on Monday in the mid to upper 80s. I'm meteorologist Sally Russell with more uplifting and encouraging music next on His Radio 89.3.
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0: There it is, Matthew West in 18 Summers. Woo! We warned you, get the tissues. His Radio Mornings with Liz and Brian. I want to share another song coming up next. Matt Hammett used to be in Sanctus Real. And this is a song about when you look at the past and, you know, what you wish may have happened, but now making the most of the days that God gave you that you have left and you can finish well.
1: Yeah. Finish well. I mean, that's the biggest thing, right? Mm-hmm. Finish mm-hmm. well.
0: Okay, so you... Okay, I don't want to get it right. You're a baker, right? Is that the term I use for you?
1: I'm not a cook. I'm a chef. I'm a baker.
0: Okay, so what's this Instagram reel you saw?
1: So I think every person that's tried to bake or cook, mm-hmm. there's been fails.
0: Yes.
1: There's been massive fails.
0: Mm-hmm.
1: But this is kind of the comment section that we were talking about earlier.
0: Yeah, it really is, isn't it? Somebody that comment on people's recipes.
1: Yes.
0: But it didn't quite go as they planned.
1: And so there is somebody out there that is going into the comment section on social mm-hmm. and putting them with a gospel flair. And it's amazing.
2: I didn't have-

0: Oh, there you go.
1: Can I use Cool Whip?
0: Can I use Mountain Dew instead of vanilla extract?
1: I mean,
0: they're both liquids.
1: It's hilarious. And whoever does the does a lot of them.
2: Yeah.
1: You can spend hours, unfortunately.
0: Somebody said one time, like some of the warnings they put on packages, they wouldn't be there unless somebody tried it.

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1: Yay! And each song can make a big difference in your heart.
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4: All right, get ready. Tomorrow, 11 to 1, we want to meet you, want to hang out with you, parking lot of the Bojangles, Ogeechee Road in Savannah. Going to be there with a His Radio Mornings with Liz and Brian parking lot party.
5: Yeah, we're doing all kinds of fun things. Fun Patrol spinning to win. You got Brian's Hat Bar. You got karaoke with me and lots of fun. Mm. Oh, snacky snacks too.
4: Yeah, don't forget the snacky snacks.
5: Never.
4: 11 to 1, the Bojangles. It's a parking lot party. All we're missing is you. We just want to hang out and meet you. That is tomorrow in Savannah. It's 8:02. Scott Watson, what are people talking about today?
6: Well, President Trump is set to announce a $700 million investment in the coal industry, including funding for existing plants, new facilities, and energy infrastructure. The plan includes support for projects in 10 states, including North Carolina, and a new coal export terminal in California. The White House says the initiative will create thousands of jobs and lower energy costs. American Airlines temporarily cutting 6 routes later in August and September as rising jet fuel costs increase operating expenses. The airline says the changes are not permanent and affected passengers will be rebooked or offered refunds. Other carriers in the U.S. and also Europe are making some adjustments as well as higher fuel prices continue to impact the aviation industry. Crazy story. A Tasmanian devil named Mary remains on the loose after escaping from an Australian wildlife park, evading search teams, sniffer dogs, and a thermal imaging drone. Wildlife officials say Mary is a shy 2-year-old and likely made an unusually large leap from her enclosure to escape. I'm thinking Looney Tunes for sure. The endangered marsupial is not considered aggressive unless provoked. Don't make Mary mad, and the search is still on.
5: Why was her name not Cruella?
4: That's not a good name.
5: Yes, it is.
4: Come on.
5: That's She's not a Tasmania devil.
4: That's not a good name.
5: That's, well, Mary is not a good name.
4: Mary is not a Tasmania
5: For
4: devil
5: her.
4: Name.
5: Right, because Mary is very sweet and kind and gentle and
4: so
5: loving.
4: So what do you think? So any kind of any name we say right here, we're going to make whoever has that name mad.
5: That's why I said Cruella, because nobody's named Cruella.
4: All right. It should be a different name, but Mary is quite contrary, so maybe she'll get back soon. It's 8:04. What else are people talking about today, Scott?
6: A Greenville man is facing charges after police say he threw a biscuit at a Sphinx gas station employee and then fled the scene. Officers called in K-9 Kylo, who tracked the suspect to a recycling bin nearby where he was allegedly hiding. Police say that suspect was arrested without incident and Kylo was rewarded with treats for helping make the capture. Maybe a pup cup. I'm Scott.

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10: Sunny sky today, a high this afternoon will be right around the middle 80s. Later on tonight, partly cloudy and overnight low will drop down into the low 60s. Saturday, blue sky, sunshine, a high near 85. We're on our way to the upper 80s with limited sunshine Sunday. Monday, a chance of isolated showers and storms for high temperatures on Monday in the mid to upper 80s. I'm meteorologist Sally Russell with more uplifting and encouraging music next on Hughes Radio 89.3.
11: 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The festival is Saturday, June 20th, Veterans Memorial Park in Cowpens, and His Radio's Fun Patrol is playing Spin to Win starting at 9 that morning.

0: comments.
1: Radio Mornings with Liz and Brian. You have been enamored with the comments sections today. It started out with an event you saw. We couldn't pull you out of the comments section. And I will say, they were quite entertaining. But somebody's going through comment sections and doing these like Insta reels.
0: Yes.
1: And they're putting them to like the comments and complaints, and are making it, putting it to gospel music.
0: Yes, which makes it hilarious, right? Mm-hmm. So there was one where they were at like Disney or a theme park, yeah, or something, mm-hmm, and took the comments. Things heard at these places. But this is like you're baking, cooking, and you leave a step or you substitute. Anyway, here's the comments on a recipe put to gospel music. I didn't

0: Okay. And if you've ever gone into a recipe and read the comments,
1: oh yeah,
0: they are just like, it's hilarious. So Linda texted and she said that song, she said it made me laugh because somebody in her family does substitutions for everything. And then she's amazed every time it flops. And we just have to laugh. It's like, why would you think this would work? But she continues to make substitutions thinking it'll make it better.
1: Okay.
0: She says sometimes you get a 1-inch cake or it just has no flavor at all.
1: But I use substitutions.
0: Can I use Cool Whip? There is somebody on our staff who we're going to leave unnamed.
1: Okay.
0: Hiya. And she thought baking powder and baking soda were the same thing, would have the same result.
1: Okay. What happened there?
0: Well, I don't know. What happened, Jake?
2: I think she said it was like grainy.
0: Yeah, everything baking is a science.
1: It is.
0: And you can only use certain substitutions, or if it says soda, don't use powder. If it says powder, don't use soda. If it says cream of tartar, don't use cumin, you know, whatever. Like,
2: right. And then she flips it around the camera, and her son's eating it, and he's like, well, at least he likes it. Immediately starts crying.
1: Oh, okay.
0: Because if you put too much, it also can burn
1: your
0: tongue.
1: So I think we kind of know now as we've described this person with...
0: Maybe not.
1: Okay. Okay.
0: But the son is... he couldn't say it was nasty.
1: Okay.
0: His reaction... Now we might know.
1: All right. Let us know. It's happened to you. You tried something, or it happened to a family member, and it's like, oh, like somebody poured like salt instead of sugar.
0: So my mom did that for a birthday cake.
1: Yeah. Yeah, I've been and tried one of those before. It's like, ooh, this is nasty.
0: But
1: happy birthday. Hey, let us know. Hit us up on the open mic on the My His Radio app. Call or text 800-447-7234. Your best recipe fails either to you or for someone you know.

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1: Every day.

0: Ah, you put your heart, your soul into it. You bake something special for the family, but it didn't turn out right. His Radio Mornings with Liz and Brian. 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
1: Good morning. My first attempt making gravy for gravy and biscuits, I used the lactoid milk, and it turned out incredibly sweet, and it was really gross, but my husband, bless his heart, ate it and said it was really good when I knew the truth. Do not use lactoid milk whenever trying to make a gravy for biscuits. Have a great day.
0: Oh, my goodness.
2: He loves you.
0: He does.
2: Oh, my. Okay, so my son wanted to bake brownies, so we got a box mix. And so he's making, he's doing his thing, probably the first time he's ever baked, and he comes in, he's like, Mama, something's wrong with the brownies. They're not baking. Supposed to be done like 30 minutes ago. So I open the door, and I'm like, what in the world is all of that? Okay, let's go through the steps. How much water? I put in a cup of water. Okay, how about the oil? He put in where it called for a quarter cup of oil.
0: Yes.
2: A cup and a quarter.
0: Oh my gosh, it was an oil change. Oh man. And like Jiffy Lube right there.
2: He's like, they'll be good. They'll be fine. I'm like, okay. So he took a little bite and yeah, we threw it out.
0: Tossed them out.
2: Gross.
0: All right. Another open mic through the My His Radio app.
3: Good morning, His Radio. So my baking mishap was I went to make apple cider cake, and I thought, oh, I don't have any apple cider, so surely apple cider vinegar would taste the same. So instead of a cup of apple cider, I put a cup of apple cider vinegar. You should have saw the faces of everyone eating the cake afterwards. My husband said, should this cake burn my mouth when I eat it like this? Have a good day, guys.
0: Should this cake burn my mouth?
2: Oh, vinegar.
0: Oh, well, Scott, what are you thinking about that?
4: Man, I was thinking the same thing. My mouth would be on fire.
2: Maybe do a different
4: twang. Yeah. Oh my gosh.
2: Grape juice instead of.
0: So the next time, do you think they're going to go for that apple cider cake?
2: No, not at all.
0: You think so?
2: That's off the list.
0: No, no.
2: It's great.
0: Hey, it's the cake that'll make your mouth burn.
5: Sunny sky today. A high this afternoon will be right around the middle 80s. Later on tonight, partly cloudy and overnight low will drop down into the low 60s. Saturday, blue sky, sunshine, a high near 85. We're on our way to the upper 80s with limited sunshine Sunday. Monday, a chance of isolated showers and storms for high temperatures on Monday in the mid to upper 80s. I'm meteorologist Sally Russell with more uplifting and encouraging music next on His Radio 89.3.
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0: 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Going to be at the South Carolina Festival of Flowers Kid Fest coming up this Saturday, Greenwood County Recreational Complex. Fun Patrol will be there this Saturday from 9 till noon.

0: those recipe fails. You tried and you tried and you tried. Just didn't turn out right. It's His Radio Mornings with Liz and Brian.
1: Sometimes it happens. I don't know what I did to the orange chicken all those years ago, but I still hear about it.
0: Why? What?
1: Oh,
0: the family?
1: Everybody, they all looked at me like, what have you done? What have you done?
0: Okay.
1: And I still hear about it. You're never allowed to make it.
0: Never allowed to make. Oh, you know it's bad when there's a mom nut.
1: Or never.
0: I'm going to make some more. Nah. Okay. Open mic through the My His Radio app.
2: Early in my baking career, I made a supposedly yummy chocolate cake for a family member. When we sat down to enjoy the cake, another family member mentioned how crunchy the cake was and what was the recipe. I read off the ingredients of the recipe, and it called for a cup of coffee. Everyone started laughing because I had put in a cup of coffee grounds, not a fixed liquid cup of coffee.
1: It'll get you.
0: You say that's gotten people before.
1: It has, because they don't really say brew a cup of coffee and put the cup of coffee in it.
0: Kind of assume it.
1: Yes, okay. And some do call for instant coffee, and that will dissolve.
0: Okay.
1: Yeah.
0: Okay.
1: Wowza.
0: All right. Another open mic through the My His Radio app.
3: We were cooking an apple crisp in our combination microwave convection oven and cooked it for 30 minutes on microwave. It was pure carbon.
0: 30 minutes.
1: I can't believe it didn't burst into flames.
0: Oh, my goodness. I don't know. Maybe it was one of those newfangled microwaves.
1: Microwave.
0: And it didn't catch it on fire.

0: Okay. It says Radio Mornings with Liz and Brian. What's wrong?
1: Nothing. I was putting my hair in a basket.
0: So. I was wondering what you were doing there. I was like, just like, okay, what? Are you ready?
1: I'm so ready.
0: And I looked up and I'm like, well, she don't have her headphones on. What's going on? And then I realized she was fixing her
1: hair. Well, it fell. It fell. Yeah.
0: You can still put your headphones on if your hair falls.
1: Okay, whatever.
0: I mean, you know, Scott does it all the time when his hair falls.
1: His hair never falls. He's got so much product in there.
0: Did you just hurt her, Scott? She just said
1: you
0: that.
1: You do, don't you? I know. He admits it.
2: It's okay. I like my spiky hair.
1: See, I do too.
0: I like it too. Just,
1: but you to get that look, I gotta tell you,
2: very low maintenance.
0: Have you seen those hats they got in? They're like the visors, and it's like got the spiky hair.
1: Yes.
0: And so Scott wears a visor, and I thought it was like one of those hats, but it's actually his hair. So
1: it is his hair.
0: It's his actual hair. So if you see it like
1: salt
0: that,
1: and pepper, right? And it's got
0: rocking
1: spikes,
0: it out,
1: right.
0: Rocking it out there. All
2: that
0: right.
2: Was modeled after me, by the way.
0: It was.
1: I think it may be, or Guy Fieri. Yeah. I'm not sure.
0: Possibly. We're talking about some recipe fails, things that happen, things that, you know, you worked very hard. Maybe it was the very first time you were making a meal for someone. Didn't turn out how you planned it. Wendy, what happened?
3: So when I first got married, I was going to try to impress my husband and fry him some chicken. And so I battered it, did all the things, and it fried up so pretty. But it was so raw and bloody on the inside, Domino's saved the day.
1: So he didn't but say, know, it's okay, honey?
3: He did. He was like, well, it looked good. And I said, well, thank you. But we couldn't eat it. But that's okay. He took it like a champ, and we ate pizza. So life moved on, and now I fry pretty good chicken.
4: Sunny sky today. A high this afternoon will be right around the middle 80s. Later on tonight, partly cloudy and overnight low will drop down into the low 60s. Saturday, blue sky, sunshine, a high near 85. We're on our way to the upper 80s with limited sunshine Sunday. Monday, a chance of isolated showers and storms for high temperatures on Monday in the mid to upper 80s. I'm meteorologist Sally Russell with more Lifting and Encouraging Music next on Hughes Radio. 89.3.
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0: Okay, so this week, in parts of the Carolinas and Georgia, it's kind of had like a fall, early spring kind of feel to it. But don't worry, because next week we're back to the heat.
1: Yeah.
0: Here's Radio Mornings with Liz and Brian.
1: Yeah, actually, this week is going to start, and then it just starts heating up maybe in the triple digits. So we've got the chill zone for you. We're going to chill things down a little bit, bringing out some icy sweet treats.
0: All right, coming to parks and throughout the Carolinas and Georgia, the very first chill zone is coming up on Wednesday the 17th, going to be in Columbia.
1: Lexington, yeah.
0: Lexington specifically. There. 10 o'clock was when it starts in the morning, on that Wednesday morning, and the first 100 there will get a free sweet icy treat.
1: Yeah, it's from Kona Ice of Lake Murray.
0: Oh, yes.
1: And it's at Virginia Hilton Park. And then we've got others coming up. I mean, we're going to be everywhere.
0: Yeah, in Statesboro.
1: Right.
0: Savannah.
1: Greer.
0: We're coming to Charleston. We're coming to Greer.
1: Beach.
0: We're coming to Asheville, yeah. Charlotte. So, yeah, Toccoa. So, yeah.
1: And the first 100 people, you get a sweet treat.
0: Mm-hmm.
1: And so we're just going to have some fun. So that's a day, like, you're looking for. The kids are already saying, I'm bored. Well, bring them out to the chill zone.
0: Yeah, once you bring them out to the chill zone, you cool off, you have a good time, and then you're just like, hallelujah.

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1: Really hot.
0: Like, I literally feel like I'm melting hot.
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first summer traveling plans this weekend. His radio. I'm Ninja, so excited that it is Friday. Going to take Ollie to see family there by the beach. He's going to experience the beach for the first time. And yes, I packed last night, so hopefully right after work we can zoom out before traffic gets crazy. But hey, it's summer, so is traffic ever not crazy?

0: In honor of it being National Donut Day, which is today, is radio, I'm Ninja. Dunkin' Donuts not only is giving some free donuts away, or a donut if you purchase a drink, but also dropping their new summer menu today, which is themed Barbie. So all thing pink. They have like two different pink drinks, and then you can add pink cold foam to your coffee. So if you love pink, strawberry, Barbie, that might be something to try out today.
1: Always ready. This is Moving Moments. I'm Cindy Tang. My friends John and Shirley were ready to move into a new home when something unexpected happened. The movers showed up a day early. Now, instead of panicking, Shirley smiled and said, "Well, the boxes are all packed, so let's just move today." And that made me stop and think, how many of us would be ready if Jesus came sooner than we expected? He tells us in Matthew 24:44 that we must always be ready because he'll come when we least expect it. So today, ask yourself, am I ready to meet him? If you're not sure, you can be. 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That's movingmoments.org. I'm Cindy Tang with Moving Moments. Now it's your time to make a move.
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3: This is Carter Conlon. Hebrews 3:15 says, "Today, if you will hear His voice, do not harden your heart. Don't say, 'No, God is not for me.' Do not say, 'I'm too dead, I'm too far gone, I'm too far back.' Do not listen to the voices around you that are chirping away everywhere, saying there's no hope for you. You'll always be like this. Your dad, your mom was like this, and you'll be like this as well. No, no, no, no. This is not a season to draw back. It's not a season to hide behind a stone. It's a season to hear the voice of God that is now calling to you, even in your weakness and hopelessness. It's the time now to come out of every place of darkness and death and weakness. What do I do, you say? Get up and move towards the sound of God's voice that is calling you. It's now time for you and I to pray."
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0: praying for travel mercies today and throughout the summer. Because, you know, there's going to be some traveling going on, even if it is just right down the road. His radio, I'm Ninja, and if you need prayer, never hesitate to reach out to our prayer line, 866-987-7729. That's 866-987-PRAY. Father, so many exciting things, so many exciting trips and vacations and seeing family. So praying for travel mercies. Keep everybody on the road alert no matter what time of the day they are traveling, by car, train, bus. Just keep everybody who is driving alert and safe. And be with families who are traveling, have the kids to be able to be occupied, give us peace as us parents are driving along, traveling along with little kiddos, and be with us travelers who do not have kiddos and experience kiddos around us, whether it be in a plane or a bus, to have peace and give that grace in return. And so just give us safety as we're traveling from place to place this summer, and help us to make amazing memories. In Jesus' name, amen.
1: I've got a friend

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Jesus, could you please just sit and cry with me till I can sing, till I can sing. It is well with my soul.

0: 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His radio, I'm Ninja, but do not worry, do not fret. 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
1: Sunny sky today. A high this afternoon will be right around the middle 80s. Later on tonight, partly cloudy and overnight low will drop down into the low 60s. Saturday, blue skies, sunshine, a high near 85. We're on our way to the upper 80s with limited sunshine Sunday. Monday, a chance of isolated showers and storms, high temperatures on Monday in the mid to upper 80s. I'm meteorologist Sally Russell with more uplifting and encouraging music next on Hughes Radio, 89.3.
2: 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And that's MediShare. 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
0: Sweetie, you know I have no idea what any of that means, but I'm so glad you're hearing about Jesus. 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
1: Every single day, I try to pray, Lord, please love Ollie and my husband through me, because, man, don't I know I fail. It's radio. I'm Ninja. I want to share a resource that I have found with you from Focus on the Family. It's called Age and Stage. Thank you, Bob Green, shout out, for sending this my way. So interesting. And it's Focus on the Family. It gives you different videos, articles, resources to help you know how to handle each stage of childhood, from newborn all the way to your adult children. They even have resources for that. And they have different advice on how to share the gospel with your two-year-old, or how to talk about this with this age group. And I am just bewildered and so excited to start getting emails from them, because yes, you can sign up to get all this stuff for free. And that's, you can find it at Focus on the Family. It's called Age and Stage. Hola.

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0: 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I'm Ninja, and because of that, there are some donut places that are giving away some freebies, and I'm all about free. You know what I mean? 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
1: Whatever you are going through right now, know that you do not have to wait till you get to the finish line of your healing for God to pick up the pieces, because He is walking with you through your trauma. He's walking with you through your season. He's walking with you through whatever it is you feel like you may be going through alone, but you're not. And so just remember that. Move into this season, as hard as it may be, with the confidence knowing that God is with you in it. He's not waiting to be with you until you're done with the healing process. He's with you right now. His radio.

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1: Sunny sky today, a high this afternoon will be right around the middle 80s. Later on tonight, partly cloudy and overnight low will drop down into the low 60s. Saturday, blue sky, sunshine, a high near 85. We're on our way to the upper 80s with limited sunshine Sunday. Monday, a chance of isolated showers and storms with high temperatures on Monday in the mid to upper 80s. I'm meteorologist Sally Russell with more uplifting and encouraging music next on Hughes Radio 89.3. 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
4: 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Hey, this is Debbie Griffith. Because there are people I love who are hurting, people who have lost a loved one or they're estranged from their children, people that feel misunderstood or rejected, and people who have relapsed into addiction and who are now feeling shame and despair. And so then you think you can't lament about the heavy burden you're carrying, yet the anxiety and the loss is so great that it's hard to lift up your head and hope. Not that long ago, I was just a mess, so I sobbed into the arms of my husband. And yet, as wonderful as he is, he's not the good shepherd who understands me completely. 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But Jesus, the good shepherd, promises to carry you through. 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
0: 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His radio.

things really do be going viral just by throwing some sprinkles on it, his radio. I'm Ninja. Dot Cake is super popular right now. It's all the rage. It's all over all the TikToks and the Instagrams, and different versions of different stores are putting it in there. And basically what it is, it's cake with sprinkles on it. The rainbow round sprinkles all just covering the cake, and they're calling it a dot cake. And I'm just like, I get it. You can put sprinkles on anything and call it dot whatever. 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
2: Okay. I'm about to-

Did you know back in the day, in the 80s, you had to buy lyrics? It's radio. I'm Ninja. Came across that the other day, and you're going to laugh at me if you were born and lived in the 80s as my parents that I'm saying this. But yeah, you had to like buy magazines to be able to know what the lyrics were to the songs, and now you could just Google it for free. Basically things that happened in the 80s that would send kids nowadays into a coma. But also, you know where you can get lyrics for free? On the My His Radio app. Yeah, you can see recently played. Click on that song you just heard and then you can listen to it again. Or also, read the lyrics completely for free. Don't you love technology?

0: When was the last time you made a life-giving list? His radio, I'm Ninja, was listening to a podcast the other day. The guy was talking about healthy habits to have for the summer. But honestly, it could be during any time of the year. And he was saying how he makes a life-giving list and he just keeps adding to it. And it just reminds him how God is in every aspect of his life. And before he realizes it, he's found himself tripping over God's goodness throughout the day. And I love that. It's such a good thought. So if you haven't yet, your homework for this weekend, sit down with God and write out all the different things in your life, people, places, things, activities. It could even be a past vacation that really filled your cup up, and write it all out. A great way to be reminded of God's goodness in our lives.
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0: Listen, AI was cool when it was first a thing, and now I'm like, can we slow down a bit? Is radio, I'm Ninja. I'll be the first to tell you sometimes I get on ChatGPT and say, hey, where are the best places to stop on this trip? But then I saw some people are inventing AI toys for kids, like a teddy bear that has an AI thing in it to where they can talk to the teddy bear. Mm-mm. Nope, nope, nope. Hard stop for me. I feel like at some point we just need to say no. The line has been crossed because I will never, never let something like that step foot in my home. That is creepy. Like in the baby monitor, could you imagine hearing that thing start to talk? No, straight in the trash.
1: Look what you've done. How could you fall so far? You should be ashamed of yourself. So

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0: I guess we have become bored with our own candy here in America. It's radio. I'm Ninja. I'm all about trying new things, so that's okay. But Swedish candy, super popular right now. I feel like it has been for a couple years, but extremely popular right now, especially their foamy gummies. And I do like gummies. I'm not sure what foamy means. That might throw me off texture-wise, but Bubs, Swedish candy, gaining in huge popularity right now. So if the kids are asking for it, that's basically what it is. It's just foamy gummies from Sweden.
1: Sunny sky today. A high this afternoon will be right around the middle 80s. Later on tonight, partly cloudy and overnight low will drop down into the low 60s. Saturday, blue skies, sunshine, a high near 85. We're on our way to the upper 80s with limited sunshine Sunday. Monday, a chance of isolated showers and storms, high temperatures on Monday in the mid to upper 80s. I'm meteorologist Sally Russell with more uplifting and encouraging music next on Hughes Radio 89.3.
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3: Here's

You made it to a Friday. It's His Radio. I'm Joe. We'll help you get through the rest of this day so you can get to the weekend and whatever you have planned with encouraging music from Elevation Worship. And now Peter Burton. Roll down the windows for this one. It's Where Would I Be?

0: You know, worry is a thief, and most of the time it's stealing something that was never even real to begin with. Think about that. We spend so much time with the what ifs. What if this goes wrong? What if this happens? What if I can't handle it? And you know, most of the time, those scenarios never even show up. It's His Radio. I'm Joe. I read something that said out of 100 things we worry about, 96 of them never actually happen. And the other four usually don't turn out the way we feared. It's pretty eye-opening, right? Because if it's even close to true, worry is costing us way more than it's giving us. So maybe the question isn't just, what am I worried about? Maybe it's, what am I missing today because I'm worrying about tomorrow?
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0: 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I'm Joe, His Radio 89.3. It's running now through June 21st. 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

I'm so thankful for the His Radio Prayer Line. It's an opportunity for you, any time of day or night, to just reach out and have someone pray with and for you. The number to call or even text, 866-987-PRAY. Well, God, today we want to ask for your guidance in our workplace. Open doors that are needed and show us the opportunities that you want us to take. We thank you for the financial stability that a job provides. And Father, protect us as we travel this summer. Give us safety in our daily activities. And we also ask for good health and strength as we go through the summer. Watch over us and heal our bodies. Thankful for your love. In Jesus' name, amen.

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0: Well, school's out for the summer, so what do you have planned? Because somehow, our summer calendar already feels completely full. Yeah, we've filled up summer with doctor's appointments, camps, babysitting, a vacation, some other random stuff. And before you know it, we'll be school supplies shopping for back-to-school things. Yeah, summer really does fly by. It's His Radio. I'm Joe. So before my oldest daughter heads off to college, we decided to make a summer bucket list. Yeah, we want to check off at least one fun thing every week. Nothing huge necessarily, just the things that the kids can look forward to so summer doesn't disappear in a blur.
1: Partly to mostly cloudy sky today. It is going to be on the warm side with a high right around 85 degrees. Later on tonight, partly cloudy and overnight low in the low 60s. Saturday, lots of sunshine. Our high on Saturday in the mid 80s. Sunday, partly sunny and upper 80s. Monday, we'll see some showers, some scattered storms. Our high on Monday in the mid to upper 80s. Tuesday, some scattered showers and a few rumbles of thunder. A high near 85. I'm meteorologist Sally Russell with more uplifting and encouraging music next on His Radio 89.3.
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7: How fit are you? How can you tell? I'm Lena Ebijamra, and this is Today's Single Christian. 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To be honest, I didn't think I needed it. Then I saw one on sale, and it turns out I am not a fraction as fit as I thought I was. At first, I thought the Fitbit was broken. Then after a while, I realized the truth. I needed to get off my chair and walk a lot more. You'd be amazed at how much more active I've become simply because I'm actually tracking my progress now. When it comes to our spiritual life, I wonder if we're guilty of the same sort of thinking. We're led to believe that we're far more spiritually fit than we really are. It's only as we track our progress that we can truly glean how active we've been. So how do you track your spiritual activity? Evaluating your spiritual disciplines like Bible reading and prayer is a good place to start. 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
0: 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I'm Joe. It's His Radio 89.3. 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
5: This bitch

I'm sure my kids already have their flip-flops on today. It's His Radio. I'm Joe. Today is National Flip-Flop Day. No, we don't care about that. But what we do care about is that if you live near a tropical smoothie cafe, today is important because this afternoon, if you wear flip-flops to their restaurant, you'll get a free 12-ounce smoothie. So, yeah, my family will be celebrating

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0: If you're looking for a simple way to improve your health this year, you might not need a new workout plan. You just might need a little more connection. Because it turns out, loneliness is not just an emotional thing. It actually impacts your physical health too. Things like heart disease, stroke, even your immune system. And if you think about it, it kind of makes sense. It's His Radio. I'm Joe. So maybe taking care of yourself, it's not just about going to the gym or eating better. Maybe it's also about your social calendar. So call a friend today. Grab coffee with someone. Invite your neighbor over for dinner or to just sit on the porch and talk for a while. Nothing fancy. Just be with people, because sometimes the healthiest thing you can do is not be alone.
1: This is Max Lucado. How do I detect God's unseen hand on my shoulder and His inaudible voice in my ear? Give God your waking thoughts. Before you face the day, face the Father. Psalm 5 and verse 3 says, "Every morning I tell you what I need, and I wait for your answer." Give God your waiting thoughts. Spend time with Him in silence. Give God your whispering thoughts. During your lifetime, you will spend 6 months at stoplights, 8 months opening junk mail. Give these moments to God. Simple phrases such as "Thank you, Father," can turn a commute into a pilgrimage. Give God your waning thoughts. Conclude the day as you began it, talking to God. If you fall asleep as you pray, don't worry. What better place to doze off than in the arms of your Father? This is Max Lucado.
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0: It's Vacation Bible School time. I'm Joe, His Radio, 89.3. The Mill Church in Pickens, First Pres in Greenville, Westminster Pres in Greenville, and Highland Green Baptist

It's bug season. I know, it feels like it's always bug season in the South. It's His Radio, I'm Joe. Well, here's a great way to keep bug bites from itching. Rub a dab of coconut oil on the spot. It's going to keep you from scratching it. It's also going to heal the spot pretty quickly.

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0: Well, we are all going through things behind closed doors. No one is exempt. It's His Radio. I'm Joe. I have a prayer request that I hope you don't mind me sharing with you. My dad is nearly 78 years old, and next week, he's going in for open heart surgery. Now, this is a guy who went to Vietnam. He served our country on the front lines, and he has been through a lot. But something he has never been through, he's never been to the hospital. He's never had surgery, and so he is really nervous. So if you're a praying person, would you mind praying for my dad and for the surgery that's happening next week?
1: Partly to mostly cloudy sky today. It is going to be on the warm side with a high right around 85 degrees. Later on tonight, partly cloudy and overnight low in the low 60s. Saturday, lots of sunshine. Our high on Saturday in the mid 80s. Sunday, partly sunny and upper 80s. Monday, we'll see some showers, some scattered storms. Our high on Monday in the mid to upper 80s. Tuesday, some scattered showers and a few rumbles of thunder. A high near 85. I'm meteorologist Sally Russell with more uplifting and encouraging music next on His Radio 89.3. His Radio.
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0: It's the SC Festival of Flowers Kid Fest, and His Radio's Fun Patrol will be there. I'm Joe. It's His Radio 89.3. Saturday, June 6th at the Greenwood County Recreation Complex, and the Fun Patrol will be there from 9 a.m. to 12 noon.

0: tell you what, I don't know what I'd do without his radio. 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
0: Sweetie, you know I have no idea what any of that means, but I'm so glad you're hearing about Jesus. 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

This summer, you can come hang out in the chill zone with His Radio. I'm Joe. The His Radio Fun Patrol is going to be visiting parks all throughout the Carolinas and Georgia this summer with some sweet chill treats. And the next one's coming up on Wednesday, June 17th. From 10 to 11 in the morning, we will be in Lexington, South Carolina, sponsored by Kona Ice of Lake Murray. 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
3: 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And what is that about, and what can we do? Today on Focus on the Family with Jim Daly, we'll explore creative ways that you can help combat loneliness right in your own front or backyard. Thanks for joining us. I'm John Fuller.
6: And it is so true, John. We are connected. I think my phone starts buzzing like right at 6 a.m. Yeah. And it just keeps going. Mm-hmm. And some of it's just, you know, the typical robo stuff. But, you know, it's just a well-connected world, but a super lonely world at the same time. We're not connected in kind of healthy ways necessarily. Right. You know, we've discussed the recent U.S. Surgeon General's report on the show before, and the results were sobering. One in two Americans report feeling some

0: their neighbors. But here's the surprising part. Over half of those people say they've never had a meaningful interaction with their neighbors. Even more concerning, 17% of Americans say they don't know a single neighbor. And if you're under 30 years old, that number jumps to 27%. And that's the point we're trying to make today. What a great opportunity for the church to be the church. And today on the program, we're going to talk about something simple but incredibly powerful, how we can build community right where we're at.
1: And to help us really figure this out, we have Jeff Dillon and Ty Dennenbring with us in the studio. They came down from Northern Colorado. They each are married with 5 children each, and our gallery right now has
0: the
1: entire family of both of these guys. It's great.
2: Yep.
1: They have a book called Party in the Front, Overcome Loneliness and Build Community Right Where You Are.
0: Jeff and Ty, welcome to Focus on the Family.
3: Thank
0: you guys came down on wagon train?
4: Came down from the north, they did.
2: That's right.
4: Here we are.
2: Oregon Trail.
4: You got your kids and your family. Yeah. That's great. Yeah.
0: Probably 100 years ago, that was kind of it. But we're not there. Here we are today.
2: That's right.
0: You know, the front cover of your book is interesting. And for the viewers, you can see that there. But for the listeners, it's, I think it's a Scottish, what is it?
3: Yeah,
0: it's a Scottish Highland cow.
2: Mm-hmm. Yeah.
0: It looks like it's got a backward mullet.
3: Exactly.
0: Along with flat horns, not a Texas longhorn, but kind of straight out. Now, that definitely gets your attention, but why? Why is it on the cover of your book, Party in the Front?
3: Jeff, you want to take a stab at it?
2: Yeah, well, so the Highland has kind of become our mascot, and part of it is that reverse mullet. You know, it's the business in the back, party in the front. The Highland very much has the hairdo that represents this party in the front concept. But as we were writing the book, we realized that this cow kind of became our unofficial mascot. And I think that was because we realized, in fact, Ty was on a trip with your family, actually at
3: an Airbnb.
2: Yep. And saw like a piece of artwork of a Highland. Like they're becoming this thing that, yeah, everybody has hanging on their walls. And it's amazing to me because they're kind of goofy looking.
0: Oh, you know? I think they're like, cute. My wife would want me to say she thinks they're really cute.
2: They're very cute, but they're kind of messy. You know, the hair's all over their face, but that's what makes them unique. And so this whole idea of—
0: Kind of like a teenager.
2: Yeah, exactly. This whole idea of building community where you are, it just really started to represent this idea of party in the front, that you don't have to be something special. You don't have to be all put together to reach the people around you, to be a blessing to your neighbors. You just have to be who God made you to be and be authentic. And so the Highland became our mascot.
0: Yeah, that's good. It's a good theme. Jeff, a few years ago, your family moved into a house. You called it, you were like on an eyebrow.
2: Yeah.
0: I love the descriptions in this book.
2: It's a cow.
0: You live on an eyebrow. What does it mean to live on an eyebrow?
2: So this has become a whole debate. And maybe you guys can help solve this.
0: I doubt it. I don't think we can help them.
2: Everywhere we go to talk about this book, people want to talk about that. It's like, it's not an eyebrow, it's an apron, it's a this or a that.
0: I live on a mustache.
2: A mustache.
0: Yeah, okay,
2: there you go. Yeah, that's great. It's very curvy. But, you know, it's this separate street off the main street that kind of comes into our neighborhood. And what that allowed us to do was all of a sudden, when we moved into this new home, our kids wanted to play in the front instead of the back. So because we've got this great street to ride bikes on and they do chalk art and we're always playing in the front. And as we made that shift, we realized we were meeting all of our neighbors because we're always in the front. And so when Ty came to me about this idea of party in the front, I was like, oh, that's what we're living. We're figuring
0: now,
2: that out.
0: Where is mom in this conversation going, hey, there's too many cars going by.
2: Right. And that's where the apron or the eyebrow, I actually asked ChatGPT, what is it supposed to be, apron or eyebrow? And ChatGPT, which is dangerous, said, you're close, but neither of those things are actual terms.
0: Yeah.
2: And
0: making this up as we go.
2: Side street.
1: So kind of like a cul-de-sac situation where there's not through traffic.
2: Exactly. Okay. So it's much safer. But yeah, I think sometimes, especially when our kids were a little bit younger, we had to be careful that they were staying in the right place. But what's cool is our neighbors started to learn that's where our kids were going to be. And so they drive slow. They learned all our kids' names. All of a sudden, the neighborhood started to recognize, like, watch out for the Dillon kids because they're out there and they're friends. And it's become just the place to party.
0: Did it have other kids your age? So it was a bigger group than just your kids?
2: So when we first moved in, it's changed. When we first moved in, it was a lot of older folks and empty nesters. But it's starting to kind of change over.
0: Yeah.
2: But I think our presence there, that's where, I mean, people will still stop by. And I had a lady the other day stop by and said, now, do you run a daycare here?

0: Oh, she's like, with the HOA?
1: Yeah, I think I know that person.
2: Exactly. Yeah. I was like, no, these are all mine. These are all my kids. But the folks, especially the older folks in our neighborhood, love seeing our kids out there, meeting them, learning their names. And it's amazing the way that's built community just by being out there.
0: Let me ask you, in the book, you've identified some hindrances to living in community. I think it's the biggest problem we have. You know, we're isolated. Most of us, you hit the garage door button and you go in, and to that data I mentioned at the beginning, we don't know our neighbors. 58% don't know a neighbor. Mm-hmm. I mean, that's amazing. Yeah. But we're isolated. We're in with our computers. We're doing our thing. We may be busy parents, and the kids may just be coming in and out. If you're the only one on the block with kids, we were like that. Mm-hmm. They didn't have a reason to be at other people's homes, you know, and there were no kids coming to our house because we were the only ones there with kids. But there is a deep need. We're created for a relationship. God himself said, I'm creating you for a relationship with me.
2: Right.
0: That's how important relationship is. But in that context, I guess you called them party fouls,
2: right?
0: Which is funny. What's a party foul when it comes to relationship?
3: Yeah. I mean, I think we all know the people at a party that say the wrong things, you know, just kind of a buzzkill for everybody. And, but so, you know, in the book, we mentioned things like busyness and political divide and racial tension, all these things. And, so trying to navigate those things. But, Jeff, what do you want to add about that?
0: What do you think, Jeff? Yeah. Party kill.
2: Right. Exactly. Yeah. I'm the party foul guy. I mean, I think the reality is there are things in our culture today that make this idea of building community and knowing our neighbors harder.
0: Yeah.
2: I think it's always been hard, going back to Genesis 3 in the fall, and we talk about that in the book. But I do think our culture, you know, specifically thinking about politics, you know, we started writing this book, I think, 2022, and, you know, as midterm elections were starting to heat up, and it was just so apparent how divided even our neighborhoods have become over politics. And it's like, you can see the conservative part of the neighborhood and the more liberal side of the neighborhood. And it's like, man, there's just no interaction between the two. And it really started to grieve me that we were allowing something like that to become a barrier to community and to relationship. And so I do think some of those things in our culture have gotten worse in recent years.
0: Oh, yeah.
2: And I think, you know, our biggest thing in the book is we don't have a lot of answers. Unfortunately, we didn't solve the political divide and party in the front, but we need to be aware of those things, I think, as Christians, and then recognize how in our own lives, in our own hearts, those things can become barriers for us.
0: No, it's funny. We, in our neighborhood, so right across the street from me is a former admiral in the Navy. He was the commander of an aircraft carrier, Rick. Rick listened. So, hey, Rick, if you're listening, there you go. But every house on our street has an American flag out in it. And people come to our neighborhood and they say, is this like an HOA requirement? I said, no, actually, it's everybody's, you know, individual decision. But I mean, literally the 20 houses along our strip, everybody's got a flag.
3: They're like, did we miss the parade, like, or what's going on?
0: We would probably not be welcomed in Portland. I don't know. I'm just saying, people in Portland can send me a note, but I just think you wouldn't find that block in Portland with you know, even the characters on it. But, you know, being sensitive to people that may not be into it is okay, but that block is definitely committed to this country.
2: Yeah. Well, and I think that's a beautiful thing. I'm all for American flags. You know, I think that's a great thing. And I think there was a time where most people had those flags, an American flag hanging in front of their
0: like
2: yard.
0: World War II.
2: And it was a sign of unity, right? Yeah. It was a sign of togetherness, exactly. After 9/11, I remember everybody went out and got a flag. Mm-hmm. And yet now you see less and less flags, but more and more political signs.
0: Yeah.
2: And I just think that says a lot about where we are as a culture.
0: So true.
4: This is Focus on the Family with Jim Daly, and we're talking with Jeff Dillon and Ty Dannenbring, and we are touching on some of the great content in their book, Party in the Front, Overcome Loneliness and Build Community Right Where You Are. 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And just keeping with that topic, Jeff, how do I navigate that? So let's just say I have neighbors with some of the signs and I would not personally agree with them. What do I do to break down the barrier?
0: Firecrackers.
4: How do I?
0: Well, you're going to be serious.
4: I could be a provocateur.
0: Yeah, right. Sorry. Exactly. Are those legal? I don't know.
2: I just go in right in with an argument. Just try to convince them that they're wrong. No, you know, it's hard. And, you know, we all have our views on politics. And I don't think that's a wrong thing. And I think as Christians, we need to vote and be involved and speak up. So we're certainly not saying you shouldn't do that, but I think
0: wisdom has to draw people in.
2: Yeah, exactly. And I think it's like, what do you start with?
0: Yeah.
2: Right? What do you start with?
0: Yes.
2: And there's something about putting a political sign in your front yard that becomes the first thing some of your neighbors might know about you. And the problem in our culture, I mean, depending on where you live, but where we live, I feel like it's pretty well divided. It's like almost like putting up a barrier for 50% of your neighborhood as soon as you do that, you know, depending on what the sign is.
0: Yeah, that's
2: true. And I think it's like, I don't want my first impression, my first introduction to my neighbors to be about who I'm voting for. I want it to be about Jesus. I want it to be about who I am. I want them to know that I love them. And then, you know, down the road, maybe we'll get into the politics and why I believe what I believe. But what do we lead with and what's out in front?
0: It's kind of interesting. I hadn't thought about that. But, you know, the Oscars that a while back aired, and I was thinking, you know, do they need to make it political all the time? And it turns off this 50%, you know, faith, for the most part, faith people that don't agree with Hollywood values, right?
2: Yep.
0: But they get up there and they talk about those things, and we're saying, hey, just tell me who the best picture is, really.
2: Yeah.
0: But it's the same thing in the opposite direction.
2: Right.
0: Be careful what you're projecting. And it's nice to have that mirror sometimes to say, oh, how am I coming across? Am I doing something that's like that? So that's good. You shared a story of a couple named John and Kristen. I think the story gets right at the heart of fear or vulnerability. What happened with them? Why did it catch your attention?
3: Well, it was a couple that was living right next to a widow. She was a widow, right? It was a gal that was really struggling, and she was kind of the black sheep of the neighborhood. And I think as this couple moved next to her, they heard the stories from everyone, like, beware, you know? And they were gentle and kind to her, and eventually she opened up and told them her story, and it was heartbreaking. Just them just being gentle and kind to her, it just really broke down the barriers, and they got to know the true neighbor, and began to love her, and just the relationship formed. But you know, we all judge people next to us at times, and I think they were just really encouraged by the ways that she was vulnerable and opened up.
0: Yeah, no, I think that's so, so good. You use the acronym BLESS, B-L-E-S-S. I do want to run through this. So what's the B for?
2: Begin with prayer. So we think the first step, again, for us as Christians, we wrote this as Christians, it's very gospel-centric because we believe that's really the only answer, ultimately, to the breakdown in relationship and community that we have. And so it starts with prayer. And one of the challenges in that is simply the question of, do you know your neighbor's names to be able to pray for them? And so we have a couple ideas that we put in the book, and one of them is just kind of making a map, you know, just draw a little map or print a Google Maps out of your neighborhood and just start writing people's names of where they live. And, you know, as I've thought about that and done that, I've realized, man, there's people that live three houses down. I don't know their names, right? Mm-hmm. And so it really challenges you. I want to learn people's names, learn something about them that I can begin praying for them. So we really believe that's the first step, is just praying. And we believe God, you know, as you do that, starts to give you a heart for those people around you.
0: Yeah, it's so good. And what's the L in blessing your neighbor?
3: Is just to listen.
0: Yeah.
3: Just
0: that sounds so easy.
3: Yeah. Well, and
2: right, I think so much harder than it.
0: Have you heard the story from Bob?
3: But I think I forget what the stat is, but it's like 80 or 90% of people think they're good listeners. And, you know, I think
0: good husbands and all the rest.
3: And then the other stat is like, we actually only can retain about 40% of what we hear.
0: Yeah.
3: So
0: that's high.
3: There's a little bit of a disconnect there.
0: I don't think John would say that about me.
1: What'd you say?
0: 40%. Yeah, exactly. There you go. I thought so. So listen, and then we move to the E, not to ping pong between you guys, but what's the E?
2: That's great. So E is a fun one. It's eat together, right? And we believe that one of the best ways to bring people together is food.
0: And your wife, Becca, especially likes that.
2: Becca's amazing. So our neighborhood began to transform. That's right. Love you, Becca. Our neighborhood really began to transform when my wife, one summer day, brought a cooler of popsicles to the front. And our kids were out playing as normal. and people walking by, kids walking by could just grab a popsicle. Regardless of age, people were grabbing popsicles. And all of a sudden, after we did that a few times, we realized like, we're having a party out here. It's a popsicle party. It was so simple, but we started to meet people and make connections. And that has grown to the point now where in the summer, we do a couple of community nights where over 100 people will come. Wow. And we've got food trucks that come and people.
0: Food trucks, you went from popsicles.
2: Yes, I mean, it's amazing.
0: This is why people don't do this.
2: Yeah, exactly. And that's not for everyone. You don't have to go that far, but that's what the Lord's done with just a simple idea of popsicles in the front and blessing people and being available. Yeah,
0: yeah, exactly. And that's the point. I mean, it's good to have fun with your representation of scripture and the gospel, right? If you're just reinforcing the stereotype that you're closed and you never say hi to your neighbor and you're grumpy, that's not very good for the gospel.
3: Right, right. Totally. Yeah, trying to be winsome and approachable. Yeah.
0: Okay, so what's the S, the first of the S's?
3: Serve is the first S. Scripture has a lot to say about that. 1 John 4:7 says, "Beloved, let us love one another, for love is from God. And whoever loves has been born of God and knows God. Anyone who does not love does not know God, because God is love." And yeah, I think just trying to not be selfish and to be inward with our homes and using our homes as a tool for not isolation, but actually to serve others.
0: Facilitate relationship.
3: Mm-hmm, for sure.
0: No, I so like that. You know, it's interesting because when you push the pedal on love, you're not abandoning truth, but so many people in the Christian community, and you know this being a pastor, they'll say, yeah, you just can't be love.
3: Yeah.
0: And I get it, but that scripture just said, you better be emphasizing the love of God for people. Yeah. That's like, it's clearly what it just said. But I am shocked at how many people will turn and say, yeah, that's all good, but you better be about truth too. Of course. Yeah. But you better not forget love in the pursuit of truth, right?
2: I think love opens the door for truth.
0: I agree.
2: Right? And so, yeah, we need both. But I think that, you know, the ability to serve people is where walls really start to break down. When we moved into our neighborhood, again, more older people there initially when we moved in, and a couple ladies stopped me on the street. I introduced myself. And they said, "Oh, fantastic! He's tall. That's really going to come in handy." And so, I'm the neighborhood light bulb changer.
3: Yeah.
2: You know, batteries on the smoke detectors. That's my job. And so, but you know, just a practical way has allowed me to be in people's homes, get to know people, hear their stories, because I'm just tall. You know. So, how has God gifted you, and how can you use those practical things to serve people and show
0: them
2: love?
0: That's really good. And you know, the other thing is just a joyful spirit. You know, especially with your neighbors. Hey, if there's anything I could do. I mean, that's something we've tried to do, you know, scrape the snow off of a widow's driveway, those kinds of things. Yes. Let me ask you, you had a comment about Grampy Don.
2: Yes.
0: Now, when I first read that, I didn't know I was dyslexic. I read it as Grumpy Dan.
2: Yeah. Grumpy Dan, yeah. That's a different character. That's for the next book.
0: Other grandpa.
2: That's right.
0: But tell me about good old Grampy Don.
2: Yeah, so that's my dad's dad, and he was a World War II veteran. He actually was a paratrooper in World War II, jumped into France, and had, you know, the battle scars from shrapnel hitting him and on his arms, and one of those guys that just had incredible stories. We were also all kind of terrified of him as a kid because he was kind of grumpy sometimes, understandably, with some of the things he had lived through. Yeah. But every time we would go, they lived in a small town in northern Colorado, and we'd go to their house, beautiful old kind of Victorian style house. And he was always sitting on this old yellow kind of rusty front porch swing. And we'd love sitting on there with him, you know, and playing around, see if we could fling ourselves off and
0: all those things.
2: Exactly. Yeah. But Grampy Don, every time you'd pull up to the house, he was just sitting there. And as I got older, I started to pay attention to how he knew all the people in the neighborhood. You know, people would come by, hey Don. He knew their names and he'd just wave. He wasn't a real talkative guy, but he just knew people. And some of the stories he could tell about what was happening in the neighborhood. And I remember he could say things about the school. The school was just down the road. They're doing a project down there. And I realized that Grampy Don had become this known person in the neighborhood and made all these connections simply by being available, being out front, just on the front porch.
0: Yeah.
2: He wasn't making a big show of it. He didn't even have a cooler of popsicles. He wasn't a big popsicle guy, I don't think. But he was just available, and it really gave him an opportunity to know people and to be known.
0: Yeah. You know, I was interviewing African-American historian, and he was saying to me that one of the big changes, particularly in neighborhoods, predominantly African-American neighborhoods, is there's no more grandpas sitting on the porches.
2: Yeah.
0: And it used to be his recollection when he was growing up as a child, those are the guys that kept you in line.
2: Mm-hmm. Yeah.
0: And that's true. I don't care what the color of your skin is. That's so true of the old days.
2: Right.
0: You know, families sat out on the porch, and when little Junior, you know, the next door neighbor's kid was acting out, throwing rocks at people. Yeah. Hey, have you come over, right? What are you doing? You don't do that. Okay, I'll tell your mother. Okay, I won't do it anymore, right?
2: Yep.
0: That's what he's talking about, that there was a reinforcement of neighborhood values, good values, that how we treat people, how we communicate with people, that's just absent today, again, in all neighborhoods. That's your point with your book, right? Party in the front.
2: Well, and it's just, it can be so simple. And I think that's the message that we want to share as much as anything is, you know, one of the things we say in the book and kind of just a line we use a lot is community is possible and community is powerful. And just this idea that it doesn't take this huge thing. You don't have to do the big neighborhood gathering, but just be present. Just be out front with a cup of coffee. God will use that to make connections with the people around you.
0: And I guess the, you know, here at the end, the one question is, why do we not see that? That should be as obvious as, you know, our family and spending time with family. To be out there, to be engaged in our neighborhood. They're the people right next door.
3: Right.
0: Why is it so hard to do it?
3: Well, we live in a Genesis 3 world, as we kind of talk about in the Christian circles, and that means we're fallen people. And with that came the sin and the shame and the guilt. You know, so now things are just exaggerated. And so I think that people are tired and people are hiding, just like Adam and Eve were hiding. And so people are also tired of hiding, you know? And so we, you know, I think that without Jesus, we would not feel the freedom to go party out in front. Yeah, I mean, you think about, it's kind of funny, but like naked and unashamed. Like, obviously we wouldn't party naked and unashamed right now.
0: Let's hope
3: like,
2: no, that's frowned
3: upon. But a little frowned upon. But when you think about what Jesus actually does for us and gives us the boldness to be open with who we really are and to be our authentic selves, I think that's what we're missing in our culture.
0: Let me ask you right at the end here. You have something called Jeff and Ty's Front Porch Challenge. Mm-hmm. What is this right at the end?
2: Yeah, we really wanted to make this highly practical for people because the last thing we want is for people to read this book and just feel overwhelmed. Like, we can't do
0: another
2: this,
0: thing
2: know?
0: To do.
2: I'm not an extrovert or whatever. And so we wanted to make it really practical. So this front porch challenge is very simple. We encourage people to sit on their front porch or their stoop, whatever it is, for 5 nights in a row. For at least 15 minutes without their phone.
0: And now, in that's Colorado, the spring part. Or summer works better.
2: Yes, exactly. Yeah. That
0: I mean,
2: is
0: it
2: true.
0: It could be 20 below. We're not telling you to go out there and freeze.
2: Exactly. Yeah, this definitely
0: weather
2: could
0: permitting.
2: Be weather. Exactly. Weather dependent. But just this idea of being present and being open to any interactions that happen. And we've talked to people that live in an apartment or a condo. You know, it might look different based on where you live, but just be out front 5 nights in a row for 15 minutes without your phone, without your AirPods in. I love listening to podcasts, you know, here we are doing a podcast, but I think it's so important to just be present and available for conversations. So we want to encourage people to give that a shot.
0: That's good. That's really good. You know, one thing, remember the guest we had from Aurora, Colorado, and they had a tic-tac-toe diagram.
2: There you go.
0: And this was born out of a mayor who went to a mayor's breakfast and said, hey, could you Christians do the love your neighbor thing? And the pastors in the audience were really embarrassed.
2: Yeah.
0: And they developed this and they just said, put a tic-tac-toe on your fridge and start to learn the names of the houses around you, you being the center of the tic-tac-toe, and just learn the names and start praying for those people and then start reaching out to those people. Same kind of concept.
2: So good.
0: And they ended up touching like 275,000 people in the communities of Aurora. Amazing. By doing that. Isn't that crazy?
2: Somehow.
0: And people were prayed for that had cancer. People were helped that needed help with, you know, practical things like beds and other things. It ended up being big ministry. And that's really what you're talking about. Just start small, but get to know people. Yeah. The Lord would want you to do that. Thanks for being with us. This has been great.
2: Thank you,
0: really
2: guys.
0: Fun.
2: Thank you very much. Great conversation.
0: And let me turn to the listener. If you want to strengthen the community around you, which should be a desire for all of us mm-hmm. as Christians, I want to recommend you get a copy of Jeff and Ty's book, Party in the Front. Give that to your teenager. They'll love it. But it goes on, the subtitle, Overcome Loneliness and Build Community Right Where You Are. And in the book, Ty and Jeff include practical examples for creating the party. Mm-hmm. Some of us non-party people need that. But there's just a ton of help to get you going in the right direction. When you make a gift of any amount to Focus on the Family today, we'll send it to you as our way of saying thank you for being part of the ministry. And let me extend the front porch of Focus to you this summer while you're out and about. We've got a great welcome center. We'd love to have you come and enjoy that. Kids can come. We've got a lot to do for kids, including a great big slide. Mm-hmm. I have gone down that one time. I shot out the bottom. It was pretty fun, but
4: we didn't get video of that.
0: But ice cream and all kinds of good stuff there. So come and enjoy it. That's our porch to you.
4: Mm-hmm. Yeah. Donate and get your copy of Party in the Front when you call 800, the letter A in the word family, 800-232-6459, or get all the details, including ways you can connect with us on our front porch, our welcome center, at focusonthefamily.com/broadcast. And coming up Monday, you'll hear one mom's story about preventing and reversing addiction to technology with her kids.
1: So when your child is playing a video game, that dopamine is being triggered. 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

0: Ever feel like God is constantly working on you? Like just when you think you figured something out, there's another lesson right around the corner. It's His Radio, I'm Joe. Here's something that I've had to remind myself of. Max Lucado once said, God loves you just the way you are, but He refuses to leave you that way because He wants you to be just like Jesus. And I get that. Sometimes it feels like pressure, right? Sometimes it feels like stretching. Sometimes it feels like, can I just get a break for 5 minutes? But maybe what we're feeling isn't frustration. Maybe it's formation. See, God isn't trying to wear you down. He's shaping you up.
1: Partly to mostly cloudy sky today. It is going to be on the warm side with a high right around 85 degrees. Later on tonight, partly cloudy and overnight low in the low 60s. Saturday, lots of sunshine. Our high on Saturday in the mid 80s. Sunday, partly sunny and upper 80s. Monday, we'll see some showers, some scattered storms. Our high on Monday in the mid to upper 80s. Tuesday, some scattered showers and a few rumbles of thunder. A high near 85. I'm meteorologist Sally Russell with more uplifting and encouraging music next on His Radio 89.3.
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4: Hey, I'm Season, and I'm a joy bringer. When a team wins a big championship, there is often a parade in their honor. The city celebrates in a big way, and the winners are lauded as hometown heroes. Can you imagine if we did the same for people who did great things for the Lord? What if your church threw a parade for the missionaries you support when they came into town? Or how about the youth pastor who goes into the schools to bring love and hope to high schools? Or what about celebrating those who are plowing the ground and ministering in prisons, abortion clinics, or the government? Philippians 2, 29 and 30 says, "So then, welcome him in the Lord with great joy and honor people like him, because he almost died for the work of Christ. He risked his life to make up for the help you yourselves could not give me. Take joy in those who are doing the work of the Lord." I'm Season, and I'm a joy bringer.
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0: It's the Upstate Shakespeare Festival. I'm Joe, His Radio 89.3. It's running now through June 21st. It's a Midsummer Night's Dream at Falls Park in Greenville.

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His radio. I'm Ethan. It's Friday. We are getting ready for the weekend, and we're looking forward to having a lot of fun with you this weekend, especially tomorrow. It's a big day if you're in Savannah, because it's our next parking lot party with Liz and Brian. It's happening tomorrow from 11 a.m. to 1 p.m. at the Bojangles parking lot off of Ogeechee Road. Now, if you are in Savannah and you are wanting to be at the parking lot party, some things to know. Get there early. Maybe start lining up even as early as 10:30 to make sure you're one of the first 30 people in line to receive a custom-made hat from Brian's Hat Bar. You also can sing some karaoke with Liz, and you can do that to your heart's content. You can do that for the entire 2 hours if you wanted to. Just keep on singing. Or if you also want to get some snacks and drinks provided by Bojangles, that's going to be available as well. It's going to be a lot of fun. We're looking forward to it. So if you are in Savannah, remember, tomorrow, our next parking lot party at the Bojangles off of Ogeechee Road. It's from 11 a.m. to 1 p.m.

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0: I'm Ethan. It's his radio. Anytime I look at my phone and I see that I've got a little notification, one of those little red bubbles pop up on one of my apps, I immediately have to go in and clear it to make sure that there's nothing there. I do not like to have a bunch of unread messages. I don't like to have a bunch of things that are still just lingering. I want to clear them out as much as possible, either marking them as read or just deleting them completely, which is the complete opposite of my wife. It actually really gets to me. When I look at my wife's phone and I see her like pulling up her email and she's got thousands of unread emails and she's like, well, they're just stuff I really don't need. I know which ones I need to look for. And I'm like, how? Because you are in a sea of unread email. There's so many notifications. Like, you know, the fact that they go into the tens of thousands to let you know you still have that many in your inbox is insane. And so I'm always getting worked up. So I try to just ignore it. I'm like, okay, it's fine. Some people like to keep everything as a notification and they have tons of numbers popping up in those red bubbles all the time. And then there's me, who's like, if I see red bubble, it's going away immediately.
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6: I believe we get angry when our sense of right is violated. But we have two kinds of anger. Definitive anger, when someone has wronged us, and distorted anger, when things didn't go our way. Much of our anger is distorted. The traffic moved too slowly. Our spouse didn't do what we wanted. This distorted anger is still very intense and must be processed. Here's a question. Would it be helpful if I shared my anger with someone? In sharing it, might I improve things for everyone? Or should I simply let it go? Whatever you do, do something positive. Don't hold anger inside. Anger was meant to be a visitor, never a resident.
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1: His Radio, I'm Ethan. If you need some prayer today, know that our prayer line is always available 24/7, and you can call or text our prayer line number. We have many volunteers ready to pray with you right now. The number is 866-987-PRAY. That's 866-987-7729. Let's pray together. Lord, we come to you today and just praying for a good day and a good weekend ahead. Father, be with those who are traveling. Give them protection. Watch over them, Father, as they are on the road and in the skies and going to different places. Just help them to have a safe trip wherever they go. I'm also praying for a person who's dealing with colon cancer. They've been going in for treatments. They've been having a lot of chemo done, and they're just having a lot of issues with it. And so, Father, just help this man to be able to heal properly and to have better days ahead, even though it's a lot of discomfort, a lot of hurt, and a long road still to ahead of this treatment and this whole time. Father, I'm also praying for a person who's been just really struggling with connecting with their family members and connecting with others in their life, and they feel lonely, Father. So I just pray that their loneliness would be washed away, that they would see that they have a surrounding of love with them, and that they know that they're not alone because you are always with them as well. Praying for somebody who's just had a really scary situation with a brain bleed, and there's been a lot of repercussions and a lot of things because of that. And so there's still a lot to be done. Their doctors are working to try to find solutions, and the family's just asking for healing and for a miraculous recovery because of the damage that's been done. So Lord, just be with them and comfort them. Give them hope when they're looking for it right now. Lord, we just thank you for being with us in all things. No things are too scary. No things are too overwhelming, because we know that we can face them with your help. Lord, you are always there to give us strength when we feel our weakest. We just love you so much, Lord. We know that today you've got plans. Help us to fulfill those plans that you have for us. It's in your wonderful, mighty, and holy name, Jesus, that we pray for these things. Amen.

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0: It's His Radio. I'm Ethan. Did you know that you were designed for success? God designed you in a perfect way, in a way that He has something He wants you to do specifically. He has plans for your life and for you to fulfill the purpose that He has for you. And it's all about knowing that and following into that mindset of, I have to do God's will, because God's got an amazing thing planned for your life. But I love the way that this was put by this young man. He's 21 years old. He has this channel, and it's called Prince Clips. And he was talking about why it's so important for us to follow God's design for our life to have success.
1: So God created fish to swim, but fish don't take swimming lessons because the swim is already in the fish. God created birds to fly, but birds don't go to flight school because the flight is already in the bird. God created seeds to become trees, but seeds don't take gardening classes because the tree is already in the seed. So you see, success is built in. But here's the part most people miss. If you're doing what God created you to do, success isn't the goal, it's the default. All of God's creation succeeds naturally when it functions according to its design. And humans are exactly the same. The problem is most people are disconnected from their design. Most people are trying to succeed outside of what they were created for. A fish looks untalented on land. A bird looks weak underwater. A seed looks dead on concrete. But none of them are failures. They're just in the wrong environment. So success isn't about effort, it's about alignment. When you're doing what God created you for, there's a different level of grace attached to it. And it's not because it's easy, it's because you were literally designed for it.
2: Partly to mostly cloudy sky today. It is going to be on the warm side, but the high right around 85 degrees. Later on tonight, partly cloudy and overnight low in the low 60s. Saturday, lots of sunshine, or high on Saturday in the mid 80s. Sunday, partly sunny and upper 80s. Monday, we'll see some showers, some scattered storms, or high on Monday in the mid to upper 80s. Tuesday, some scattered showers and a few rumbles of thunder, a high near 85. I'm meteorologist Sally Russell with more uplifting and encouraging music next on His Radio 89.3.
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0: Time to put your paddle skills to the test with the Saluda River Rally. This Saturday, June 6th from 8 a.m. to 6 p.m., it's a fundraiser for the South Carolina Special Olympics. The paddle trip is 9 miles. It'll take about 3 to 4 hours from Dolly Cooper Park to Piedmont Riverfront Park.

His Radio. I'm Ethan. I grew up going to the mall quite a bit with my sisters, my mom. We would go and the girls would be getting close. And, you know, having three sisters, there's a lot of times that it was going and waiting outside of the dressing room. And so my sisters would try on a ton of clothes. They'd come out, they'd look at it in the mirror, they'd ask my sisters and me, like, you know, what do you think? And, you know, I always thought, yeah, looks good to me, because, you know, I'm like, yeah, how many outfits are we going to try on? But it's just one of those things where I would always get really upset if my sisters ever started putting themselves down. If they started saying, well, I think this makes me look big, I don't think this looks very flattering, I'm like, you know, I don't think it's that bad. It really doesn't look bad. It's just the fact that you're looking at it through these negative lenses. And here's the thing. Encouragement is so important, especially for young girls. I feel like

to give that encouragement and give people that incentive to give encouragement to others who are going to try on clothes. So in this dressing room, there's a mirror. And then right next to the mirror, there's a little sticky note with a pen. And above it, it says, like on the sign, leave a note for the next girl. Encourage her. Lift her up. Remind her that she's amazing. And then you just see all these little sticky notes all around the mirror of people who had left those notes of encouragement, which I love being a brother. I love that we're lifting each other up.

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1: 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Yeah.

is radio. I'm Ethan. Summertime means getting some ice cream. It's so wonderful to have a big bowl of ice cream or be able to maybe get an ice cream cone and just watch it melt in your hand as you're trying to enjoy that wonderful creamy treat at the peak part of summer when it's so hot. But maybe you've had an ice cream that's just blown you away. Maybe there's been an ice cream flavor that you tried and you thought, okay, hands down, this is the best ice cream out there. And you have maybe told your friends about it. You've told your family. Anytime you want to get ice cream, you want to go get that specific flavor. Well, I'd love to know, what do you think is the best flavor of ice cream ever? You could go classic, sure. Maybe you got one of those flavors that you just hands down love every time. Or maybe you've had something more unique or something that's a little bit different that you want to share this afternoon. I'd love to hear about it. What is the best ice cream flavor out there? You can text in to 800-447-7234 or you can use the open mic on the My His Radio app.

0: Biz Radio. I'm Ethan. When we get into the summer season, something that just sounds always so good on a hot summer day is a good old scoop of ice cream. Maybe you've been thinking about all these different flavors of ice cream that you've had, and I wanted to know, what is your favorite flavor? What do you think is the best flavor out there of ice cream? It's something that you are guaranteed to have during the summer. Wanted to know from you what you think the best flavor is. Well, Holly says, you got to go with banana pudding ice cream. Oh, man. Let me just go ahead and say this. Banana, one of my favorite flavors. Banana pudding, one of my favorite desserts. Yes, I would totally go for banana pudding ice cream. Sounds incredible. Stuart says, for me, it's cookies and cream. For Jamie, it's pistachio ice cream. I've never had, I think, like a pistachio ice cream. I've had like pistachio flavored ice cream with some other things in it, but not just like a standard pistachio and that's it. But I will say that does sound like a pretty good on their own, but honestly, a combo of the two, I think, would be pretty interesting too. And then we got Julia. Julia says cappuccino crunch by Hershey's. Now, I had to look this up because I didn't know exactly what it all involved. I've never had it before, but I like a good coffee ice cream. So apparently it involves rich coffee ice cream blended with a dark chocolate spiral and crunchy almond toffee pieces, which I'm sold. I'd be all for that. Well, these are good options, but if you've got an option that has not been named, maybe something that you think is the best flavor of ice cream out there and you want to share it this afternoon, I'd love to hear from you. You can text in to 800-447-7234, or you can use the open mic on the My His Radio app.
1: Partly to mostly cloudy sky today. It is going to be on the warm side with a high right around 85 degrees. Later on tonight, partly cloudy and overnight low in the low 60s. Saturday, lots of sunshine. Our high on Saturday in the mid 80s. Sunday, partly sunny and upper 80s. Monday, we'll see some showers, some scattered storms. Our high on Monday in the mid to upper 80s. Tuesday, some scattered showers and a few rumbles of thunder. A high near 85. I'm meteorologist Sally Russell with more uplifting and encouraging music next on His Radio 89.3. 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
0: 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This Saturday, June 6th, is the Silent Book Club. It's from 10:30 a.m. to noon at Gather Greenville. 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

It's His Radio. I'm Ethan. I'm thinking about ice cream a lot this afternoon. I think it's because the temperatures are rising, and whenever that happens, it gets hot outside. Whenever that happens, I think, man, what would be nice is just to enjoy a nice ice-cold cream ice cream cone outside, or ice cream in like a bowl or something, and I just love it. So I wanted to know, what do you think is the best flavor of ice cream of all time? Wanted to get your opinions and ask what you think. Well, Holly says that I've got to try Hershey's Graham Central Station ice cream. Now, this is the description of it. It does sound pretty good here. Graham cracker flavored ice cream with a thick graham cracker swirl and chocolate covered honeycomb candies and crunchies. I mean, come on now. That is just amazing. The fact that they put all this together in one ice cream is incredible. So yes, Holly, thank you for the suggestion. Going to have to try that for sure. Robin says you've got to have these two flavors of, actually they're gelato, but in the grocery store you can get them. And she says there's a southern butter pecan flavor and a caramel apple pie flavor. Yum, yum, yum. Love that. Sam says, well, here's the thing. You have got to have a specific brand of ice cream. They say by far their favorite is Gilbert's Moose Tracks, but it has to be Gilbert's. No other imposter brand. Has to be that one specifically. Okay. Well, I also love the fact that April chimed in, and April said, here's the thing. Just give me the ice cream. Doesn't matter which flavor, which I got to agree, April. I guess at this point, it doesn't matter which flavor you put in front of me. Odds are, I'm going to love it.

three, up to infinity. I'd run out of numbers before I could thank you for everything.

0: It's His Radio. I'm Ethan. During this summer, if you've got kiddos and you want them to be involved in a vacation Bible school, there are plenty of VBSs taking place, and you know they're going to have lots of fun themes, they're going to have lots of great activities for the kids, but also they're going to be teaching kids more about Jesus, which is very important as they grow, not only in age, but also as they grow in their faith. So lots of different things that they'll be able to do for fun with Vacation Bible School. If you want to see if there's a Vacation Bible School that's near you, maybe you're looking for one that's close to where you live, we've got an entire list of Vacation Bible Schools that are available right now. 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
1: Partly to mostly cloudy sky today. It is going to be on the warm side with a high right around 85 degrees. Later on tonight, partly cloudy and overnight low in the low 60s. Saturday, lots of sunshine. Our high on Saturday in the mid 80s. Sunday, partly sunny and upper 80s. Monday, we'll see some showers, some scattered storms. Our high on Monday in the mid to upper 80s. Tuesday, some scattered showers and a few rumbles of thunder. A high near 85. I'm meteorologist Sally Russell with more uplifting and encouraging music next on His Radio 89.3.
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I'm Ethan, it's His Radio. Have you picked out your first watermelon of the season? Maybe you have gotten one already. Maybe you are going to the store to get one soon. But how do you know when you're picking a good watermelon? I don't know if I'll ever actually figure this out. I feel like a lot of people have suggestions of how you can pick out a good watermelon, but I just never seem to do very well at picking the right one. But if you want some help, here are some tips that I found online. People are saying these are the things you need to look for if you want to have a good tasting watermelon. First of all, it's got to have uniform size, which means that it's about the same shape around and top and bottom. If it's like that, that means it's going to be a sweeter taste. If it's elongated, it's going to be a little bit more watery tasting. Now, if it has an orange spot on it, it's going to be full of flavor. But if it's got a big white spot, it may have little to no taste, especially if the spot's big on the end. If it's got smaller webbing, it's a little bit more bland. But if it's a large webbing that goes around the watermelon, those little scratchy parts you see, that is going to be sweeter as well. And if it's dark and dull, it's ripe. If it's shiny, it's not ripe. So you want it to be dark and dull in order to get a better flavor. So many things to look for, I know. But if you find all of those things, you'll have maybe some of the best watermelon of the season.

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0: day.
1: It's His Radio. I'm Ethan. What started as a conversation between my wife and her boss ended up being an entire thing throughout the entire company that she works for. So what started out, my wife and her were talking about apples. And you see, her boss is from upstate New York. And so she says the best kind of apple is a Cortland. And she loves those. My wife loves a Honeycrisp apple. And so then they started talking about the best way to eat the apple and how to keep them fresh. And then her boss said something that my wife was like, what? She says, yeah, you put apples in the fridge. And my wife was like, what do you mean you put apples in the fridge? She's like, yeah, you put apples in the fridge, keep them longer. My wife's like, I would never put an apple in the fridge because then if I try to eat it, it's going to be cold. And they had this whole thing. It became a widespread conversation for the entire company. So now I'm bringing this conversation to you. I'd love to know, what do you think is the best kind of apple? And then you can also let me know, do you put apples in your fridge? Yes or no? Let me know your favorite apple and if you put them in the fridge or not. You can text in to 800-447-7234. You can also use the open mic on the My His Radio app.

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0: could be just a song away.
1: Uplifting and encouraging. His Radio.

0: play.
1: His Radio, I'm Ethan. So my wife was having this conversation with her boss. They were talking about apples, and they talked about what the best kind of apple was. My wife says that a Honeycrisp apple is the best one that you can get. Her boss says, no, it's got to be a Cortland apple. And then her boss says, you also got to put those apples in the fridge, which my wife's like, what? What are you talking about? So I wanted to know, what's your favorite kind of apple, and do you put your apples in the fridge? Some great answers here. Tracy says, Pink Lady, so sweet, and I've never heard of putting it in the refrigerator before. Well, you know, I hadn't either until I heard it from my wife's boss. And also, Jessica says, never putting apples in the fridge. No. She's like, I like sweet. I like the ones like Honeycrisp and the Justice Orchard. She says a good place to get some apples. And then we've got Pam. Pam says, Honeycrisp, no fridge. Leave them out on the counter. That's good. Yeah, that's the way we do it. That's always the way we have it at our house. Then we've got Misty saying Cosmic Crisp apples are the best. And if you keep them in the refrigerator, they do last longer. But she says, I set them out whenever I get ready to eat them because they get room temperature. Okay, now what about you? What do you like?
2: Oh, Honeycrisp are the best apples. They're so sweet and so yummy. I do put them in the fridge, but if I'm going to eat it, I take it out. Maybe I'll let it sit a little bit before I eat it, but Honeycrisp apples and cold are really yummy, and they do stay longer if you keep them in the fridge. Best apples for pie are Granny Smith's, absolutely Granny Smith's, but the best eating apple, oh my goodness, a Honeycrisp apple.
1: Oh, see, now I didn't even get into that. I mean, you think about eating apples, like she said, and then you also have like the ones in the pies. That's a completely different thing, right? Okay, it's kind of split back and forth, though. I feel like we have some people team fridge, some people team no fridge, and lots of different varieties of apples. But Steve, what do you think?
3: I have to agree with your wife's boss. Cortland apples are by far the best apple in the country, hands down. And yes, put them in the refrigerator and make them last. If you don't like eating cold apples, set it out on the counter for 15 minutes and let it warm up.
1: Okay, Steve. Well, good to know. So he is on the team with my wife's boss. He thinks Cortland apples best in the country. And yes, you can put them in the fridge. Okay, wow, we got a little bit of a battle going on here this afternoon. If you want to chime in, if you want to say, you know, what your favorite kind of apple is, and if you put them in the fridge or not, let me know. Text in to 800-447-7234. You can also use the open mic on the My His Radio app.
4: Partly to mostly cloudy sky today. It is going to be on the warm side with a high right around 85 degrees. Later on tonight, partly cloudy and overnight low in the low 60s. Saturday, lots of sunshine. Our high on Saturday in the mid 80s. Sunday, partly sunny and upper 80s. Monday, we'll see some showers, some scattered storms. Our high on Monday in the mid to upper 80s. Tuesday, some scattered showers and a few rumbles of thunder. A high near 85. I'm meteorologist Sally Russell with more uplifting and encouraging music next on His Radio 89.3.
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6: Why does God allow suffering in a Christian's life?
7: Lonnie Berger, author of Every Man a Warrior.
6: 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In John 15, Jesus explains how we are like vines and our Heavenly Father is the vine dresser. 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No one likes to go through pruning, the hard times, but suffering causes us to be more reliant on God. So rejoice in your suffering, because God is using it to draw you closer to Him.
7: If you'd like to learn more, go to everymanawarrior.com.
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so let it rain. It's his radio. I'm Ethan. My wife works from home, and she every once in a while will have these meetings with her boss online. And so, you know, they talk about all things going on with the business, going on with work, but they also tend to trail off into other conversations. One day they were talking about apples, and they started talking about what is the best apple and, you know, what do you do with your apples? And, well, my wife says, Honeycrisp apples, leave them out on the counter. That's the best kind of apple you can have. But then her boss says, no, no, it's a Cortland apple. And it has to be from the refrigerator. And my wife's like, what do you mean putting apples in the fridge? That sounds crazy. So I wanted to know, what do you think is the best apples? And do you put them in the fridge or not? Now, we've got some great answers here. So Tanya said, I love Fuji apples. She said they are the sweetest and the crispiest. You know, Fuji apples do have a good taste for them. They're a really good eating apple. Like, if you're just going to have one for a snack, I do feel like Fuji is the way to go. Now, we also heard from Mindy. Mindy says Pink Lady apples are the best. She says they have to be cold, straight from the fridge, with a nice, sweet, crunchy, and a little tart taste to them, which, you know, that is kind of nice about the Pink Ladies. They are kind of a trifecta there. They have a lot of good combination of tart, crunchy, and sweet. Okay, well, then we've got Marge. Marge says that she has to agree with my wife's boss here. She says Cortland apples are the best. She says they last much longer when you put them in the fridge, and they taste better too. She says that upstate New York is where she finds them, and she says so good luck trying to find them and trying them out, because that's where my wife's boss is from, is upstate New York. So I may have to take a little trip to upstate New York just to try a Cortland from the fridge to know if it is truly the best or not.

0: amen.
1: I'm Ethan. It's his radio. It's always cool to hang out with the Fun Patrol, but now, this summer, it's going to be even cooler. Because the His Radio Fun Patrol is going to be out and about in a number of places for our His Radio Chill Zone. So we're going to be stopping at different parks all around Georgia, North Carolina, and South Carolina. 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Now, the first 100 people will get that for free. 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We're still adding some even right now, so you have to kind of, you know, keep up with it. But I will let you know that if you are in the Columbia and Lexington area of South Carolina, we're going to come to you first. Wednesday, June 17th, we'll be at the Virginia Hilton Park. That's going to be from 11 a.m. or 10 a.m. to 11 a.m. And that's also going to feature Kona Ice of Lake Murray. So it's going to be a great first stop of many that we'll have all throughout the summer for the His Radio Chill Zone. Check out all the details at hisradio.com.
2: Cartland, a mostly cloudy sky today. It is going to be on the warm side with a high right around 85 degrees. Later on tonight, partly cloudy and overnight low in the low 60s. Saturday, lots of sunshine, or high on Saturday in the mid 80s. Sunday, partly sunny and upper 80s. Monday, we'll see some showers, some scattered storms, or high on Monday in the mid to upper 80s. Tuesday, some scattered showers and a few rumbles of thunder, a high near 85. I'm meteorologist Sally Russell with more uplifting and encouraging music next on His Radio 89.3.
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4: Times are tough. 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
7: Game on! I'm Cindy Tang with Moving Moments. My women's Bible study group stayed afterwards to have lunch. Then we played a game, kind of like charades. Well, it got just a little competitive. Fun competitive, of course. We played one round, then another, and another, because the score was tied. And I'm proud to say, my team won. See, we may love Jesus, but we also love to win. It reminded me of Paul in 1 Corinthians 9. That's where he talks about running the race to win the prize, not with selfish ambition, but with purpose, discipline, and joy. Now, God isn't against a little friendly competition. He just wants our attitudes to honor Him while we play. So today, enjoy the moments of laughter, friendship, and even a little healthy rivalry. And always remember, let your joy reflect the one who gave it to you. I'm Cindy Tang with Moving Moments. Now it's your time to make a move.
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8: The kids can hear lots of stories this summer with the Kids Club Storytime. 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

Hey, I'm Ethan. It's his radio. Look for ways to have joy in the month of June. Maybe go for a walk in the sunshine. Buy yourself some fresh flowers. Try a new hobby or craft. Take a break from social media. Start your day with some gratitude and prayer. Call or text somebody you love. You know, have a picnic in the park. Listen to music that makes you happy, which is his radio, right? And read a book just for fun. So many things you can do. Just always remember, there's plenty of things to bring joy.

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He's Radio. I'm Ethan. I grew up with three sisters, so you can imagine many trips to the department stores to go and find new outfits. And so there was a lot of dressing rooms. There was a lot of coming out, asking my other sisters if they thought they looked good in their outfit. And it was, a long day of shopping. But honestly, I didn't mind it because I really loved getting to spend time with my mom and my sisters and my dad. And so it was one of those things that I got used to. But I will say that my sisters sometimes would be very self-critical. They would look at their outfit, they would look at the way they looked, and they didn't like it, and they would say negative things. And I didn't like that. I'd always tell them, no, you don't need to say that. It just maybe doesn't work, but it doesn't mean that it's not good, you know? And so now I see this post about somebody saying how there's a store that has this dressing room and they have a mirror, and then they have like all these little post-it notes and a pen, and it says, leave a note for the next girl. Encourage her, lift her up, remind her that she's amazing. So

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0: His Radio, I'm Ethan. You were designed to be successful. God made you for a specific reason. He has a specific plan for your life. And following that and doing what God has in store for you is going to be so much more successful. And I just love the way this gentleman put it. He's 21 years old. He's got a channel on TikTok called Prince Clips. And he shared about what it means when we are living by God's design.
1: So God created fish to swim, but fish don't take swimming lessons because the swim is already in the fish. God created birds to fly, but birds don't go to flight school because the flight is already in the bird. God created seeds to become trees, but seeds don't take gardening classes because the tree is already in the seed. So you see, success is built in. But here's the part most people miss. If you're doing what God created you to do, success isn't the goal, it's the default. All of God's creation succeeds naturally when it functions according to its design. And humans are exactly the same. The problem is most people are disconnected from their design. Most people are trying to succeed outside of what they were created for. A fish looks untalented on land. A bird looks weak underwater. A seed looks dead on concrete. But none of them are failures. They're just in the wrong environment. So success isn't about effort, it's about alignment. When you're doing what God created you for, there's a different level of grace attached to it. And it's not because it's easy, it's because you were literally designed for it.
2: Partly cloudy sky through the overnight. We will drop down into the low 60s. Lots of sunshine Saturday, a high right around the mid to upper 80s. Saturday night, partly to mostly cloudy skies, mid 60s. On Sunday, partly sunny, upper 80s. Monday, gray skies, a high in the middle 80s. And then a chance of showers and storms on Tuesday, a high near 85. I'm meteorologist Sally Russell with more uplifting and encouraging music next on His Radio 89.3.
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6: This is Carter Conlon, Hebrews chapter 4, verse 10. For he that has entered into his rest, he also has ceased from his own works. Entering God's rest means stopping the struggle to prove yourself. It means ceasing from trusting your own strength. Peter learned this when his confidence failed him. God was not rejecting him, he was redirecting him. Human strength can only take you and I so far. Divine strength alone can carry us to the finish. When we surrender control, then God takes over and takes responsibility for our future. Stop trying to figure out the journey in your own thoughts. Yield your life to Christ and allow Him to live His life and His strength through you. As the Apostle Paul once said, it's Christ in us, or in me, that is the hope of glory. God is willing to give you what you and I don't have in ourselves. Talk to Him about it today. It's time to pray.
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0: Time to put your paddle skills to the test with the Saluda River Rally. This Saturday, June 6th from 8 a.m. to 6 p.m., it's a fundraiser for the South Carolina Special Olympics. The paddle trip is 9 miles. It'll take about 3 to 4 hours from Dolly Cooper Park to Piedmont Riverfront Park.

0: anything.
1: I'm Ethan. It's His Radio. How many unread messages do you have in your email, on your texting? Here's the thing. I can't stand having that little red bubble that tells me that I have a bunch of messages that are unread. I have to clear my messages. I will mark them as read. I will delete them. I will make sure that there is nothing that is going to be left untouched, which is the complete opposite of my wife. My wife, she has thousands upon thousands of unread emails, of notifications saying that she has messages. And it just drives me bonkers. I'm like, why don't you just clear that? She's like, well, I don't need to. I know that I have things in there that I'll check if I really need to. But otherwise, I just leave them. And I'm like, well, then just clear them out. Clear them out, because otherwise it's just a bunch of numbers for no reason.

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0: His Radio. I'm Ethan. Tomorrow we are ready to party with you. It's our next parking lot party with Liz and Brian. It's happening in Savannah. Going to be going on from 11 a.m. to 1 p.m. at the Bojangles parking lot off of Ogeechee Road. And remember, if you're in Savannah, be sure to drive over early. Get in line for Brian's Hat Bar. The first 30 people will get a free custom hat. You also can sing some karaoke with Liz. You can also do some fun things with all the swag we've got. You've also got an opportunity to get some snacks from Bojangles. So it's just all a big old party that we're going to have with you. And we love doing these parking lot parties. And don't worry, if we haven't made it to your neck of the woods yet, we're going to be coming. So we will be telling you more about our upcoming parking lot parties. But for right now, tomorrow is the day for you, Savannah. So if you are wanting to be a part of this, be sure to get there and get there early to the Bojangles parking lot off of Ogeechee Road tomorrow, 11 to 1.
1: Partly cloudy sky through the overnight. We will drop down into the low 60s. Lots of sunshine Saturday. A high right around the mid to upper 80s. Saturday night, partly to mostly cloudy skies, mid 60s. On Sunday, partly sunny, upper 80s. Monday, gray skies, a high into the middle 80s. And then a chance of showers and storms on Tuesday, a high near 85. I'm meteorologist Sally Russell with more uplifting and encouraging music next on His Radio 89.3.
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His radio, I'm Ethan. Many days I look around and I say, wow, what a beautiful life that I have. I live for Jesus every day. I feel his presence in my life. I get to have the love and support from my wife. I get to have a relationship that's so tight with my family. I have such wonderful friends, and it's just an amazing thing to also know my coworkers are super awesome. And so I love getting to introduce this next gal. It's Donna Cruz. She's coming in next.

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0: Hope Darst on his radio, Mighty Name of Jesus. I'm Donna Cruz. Kristen is a busy mom, and she had made some big plans for summer with her kids. And by really busy, she's a mom and an Emmy-winning TV reporter. She reminded me of me when she really tried to just map out the entire summer for the kids. She said there were going to be chore charts, reading goals, daily letter writing practice, and cursive classes, no screen time until the beds were made, and planned activities for every day of the week. Then she showed a picture of the first day of summer break, and it was basically her kiddos sprawled around on the couch with cozy blankies in their jammies until about 11 a.m. They decided to scrap everything. They did stuff like bake brownies and chocolate chip cookies and hang out in the pool. And she said something I found remarkable and encouraging. Instead of a schedule, we're doing nothing this summer. Literally nothing. No camps, no classes, no curriculums. Instead, we'll see where each day takes us. And I love the inspiration she shares that if you haven't figured out what you're going to do this summer, you're not alone and it's okay. Your kids will be fine and so will you. They'll still make summer memories. They'll just be different than the usual.
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Today's is from 1 Peter chapter 1, verse 21. Through Christ, you have come to trust in God, and you have placed your faith and hope in God because he raised Christ from the dead and gave him great glory.

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0: His Radio with Peter Burton. I'm Donna Cruz. I like this mom's idea of doing less things over the summer and just making more memories. It is really easy. I've done this before too. You just get so caught up in everybody else's adventures and plans, and we end up feeling guilty if we're not making the same types of plans for our kids. And once a mom starts feeling riddled with guilt, and maybe you've experienced this before too, there's a certain kind of black cloud that can trickle down onto the whole family.
1: Some of the guilt thing, it's kind of like on the airplane, they say, you know, put your oxygen mask on before you put on the one beside you, or
0: yes,
1: if you don't take care of yourself, you can't take care of them.
2: Partly cloudy sky through the overnight. We will drop down into the low 60s. Lots of sunshine Saturday. A high right around the mid to upper 80s. Saturday night, partly to mostly cloudy skies, mid 60s. On Sunday, partly sunny, upper 80s. Monday, gray skies, a high into the middle 80s. And then a chance of showers and storms on Tuesday, a high near 85. I'm meteorologist Sally Russell with more uplifting and encouraging music next on His Radio 89.3.
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7: I was dog sitting once, and the family asked if I could leave music on for their dog when I left the house. 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So, if you are leaving the fur babies home from summer vacay this year, you can minister to your fur babies and the house sitter by leaving them on some tunes while you're gone. 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

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There is someone here for you. Tasha Layton now. Here's Meet Me in the Valley on his radio. You can't

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1: 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Here.
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